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10: 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I understand. 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

0: 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Thomas Dolby. 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

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A world of never-ending happiness. 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

Tampa Bay's hits of the 80s, 90s, and more on Q105. Tomorrow about 420, Gino will play Radio Crossword, and you'll have a chance to win a pair of tickets to the Totally Tubular Festival at Ferg's in St. Pete, August 12th. Yeah,

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She's celebrating her 40th anniversary with this tour. You'll see Lisa Lisa. 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

0: it's Gino with the Q105 concert calendar. If you love 90s music, three big shows you got to look forward to this summer. 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
2: In Tampa, we have a crash on 275 South before Howard Avenue. There's still some cleanup going on, so traffic's a little slow through that area, backing up towards the junction. But the rest of Tampa Bay looks pretty good. There are no other issues causing delays on the other interstates, bridges, or major intersections. So be safe and have a great morning. Keeping you updated, I'm Schreiner.
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0: And I'd like to start the show with a question. The question is, are we human or are we dancer? This is just perplexing me beyond belief. Are we human or are we dancer? Somebody please help me with the answer to that question. Are we human or are we dancer? Please help me. Please help me. That's what I want to know. Are we human or are we dancer? It is perplexing me, and I can't figure it out. I don't have an answer. I think it's the meaning of life. Are we human or are we dancer? All right, welcome everybody. What the hell is that a commercial for? Oh, TD Bank or something? Or and that's what? That's the Killers?
1: Yes, the Killers.
0: Oh, you're telling me you got to cut that out of the podcast? Come on, that little blurb? Really? Come on, let's test it. Come on, Andrew. Let's test it. Let's see if we really get banned for today's podcast and today's MJTV replay because I played 4 seconds of Are We Human or Are We Dancer? I don't get it. We had an explanation for that, right? Didn't we?
1: Yes. It's basically whether we are, I'm reading it now off of AI, whether we operate with free will and individuality, being human, or if we blindly follow the rules, routines, and expectations of society. Being a dancer.
0: Well, that's not the MJ Morning Show.
1: Okay, do you want me to make it more simple for you?
0: I am human.
1: Okay.
0: I am human. I am guaranteed human.
1: Can I point out to you?
0: Except for all the AI that they're doing over that other radio company.
1: That dancer?
0: Guaranteed human. Except for all the people we're firing because of AI. Okay, go ahead.
1: Dancers also...
0: What if Tommy's jogging right now? Morning, Tommy.
1: Dancer was also the name.
0: Well, he listens to us more than his other shows.
1: Many of them. Right. He's got five or more over there to listen to. He can't do it. Right. Dancer was also the name of one of Santa's reindeer.
0: Oh, that's true.
1: So does that make it easier for you?
0: Oh.
1: Can you say...
0: What if it was, are we human or are we Prancer? Because are we human or are we Prancer instead of Dancer? Or what about Vixen? Are we human or are we Vixen?
1: Well.
0: Oh, look, here comes Fester.
1: Here comes Fester.
0: Fester's strolling in at a nice 6:04. Yeah, well, come on down. Come on, what are you resting on your laurels? What do you think you're a big shot because I posted the sumo video last night? Is that it?
2: It has nothing to do with that.
0: Yeah. Okay. What's your story? Why are you laughing?
1: Because I'm guessing he's barefoot.
0: Well, he's carrying his shoes.
1: Right. Did you drive?
0: Oh, he's not carrying Crocs. He's carrying
2: socks.
0: Oh, he's carrying Hokas. Oh my God! You're barefoot like freaking Fred Flintstone. Yeah,
1: did you drive barefoot?
2: Yeah, I had to.
0: What do you mean you had to? What do you mean you had to?
2: All right.
0: Oh, look. It's Fester with Fred Flintstone feet this morning. He just walked into the studio barefoot, carrying his Hokas.
2: Yes.
0: You know what? I had Hokas for a while, and Michelle made me stop wearing the Hokas because she said, look, it looked like I was special needs.
2: I mean.
0: In walking in these shoes.
2: I don't think it
0: she
2: was
0: said,
2: the shoes.
0: No, she said she said that it was like that Seinfeld episode with Kramer. Didn't he have special shoes?
1: He did. He had special shoes, which were...
0: Those were like the Hokas of the day.
1: The pre-Hokas.
0: Yeah.
1: Somebody obviously watching got the idea about Hokas from watching that Seinfeld episode.
0: Oh, clearly.
1: For sure.
0: But Michelle said, hey, you got to stop wearing those Hokas. They're changing your gait.
1: They did. And I read about it that, you know, they can have that effect on some people. Maybe for the better, but for you... It was not for the better. And the kids didn't want to walk with you. And so that was, you know, we walked everywhere in the city. So it was like, you know, if they didn't want to walk with you because of how the shoes
0: made
1: you look.
0: Michelle Hoka shamed me. Michelle got me to stop wearing the Hokas. Somebody turned me on. You know, we ought to bring this up later on. We ought to just maybe go to the Hoka phones.
2: Listen, I mean, they're great shoes. I mean,
1: they are.
2: There's a bunch of different, there's a bunch of shoe brands.
0: You're saying they are, Michelle? They are. You got me to stop wearing them.
1: Okay.
0: I've got like, remember I gave away a pair on the air. Remember a lady came and picked up my Hokas?
2: Yeah.
0: I had a brand new pair in the box and I wasn't wearing them because Michelle Hoka shamed me because she said that it the Hokas made me walk like I was like in the Special Olympics or something, or it was weird. It was just changing the way I walked.
1: They're great shoes. If they give people the foot comfort they need to get out and exercise, whether it's walking or jogging, hey, that's good for you. They just didn't work for you. That's it.
2: Yeah, not everything works for everybody.
1: Yes.
0: So what's your deal today? Why are you walking
2: why
0: in?
2: Why do you say I have a deal? Why do I have a deal all of a sudden?
1: Well, I've never seen you arrive with no shoes on. Socks in your hands.
0: You walk in 4 minutes late, barefoot, holding your shoes and socks in your hand, and you're asking me why I'm asking you why? What's the deal?
2: All right.
0: Dude, you've clearly given us the ability to ask you, what is the deal?
2: Fair point.
0: Thank you. You'll recognize at some point that 99.9% of the time, everything involving me is fair point.
2: 99.9?
0: All right, go. What's your story?
2: So, I'm leaving, getting ready for work, getting ready for this. Is this work? I don't know. Anyway, I'm getting ready to show up here, and I have to walk the dog.
0: And that's Mabel.
2: Yeah.
0: Mabel the Shitsapoo? What is it?
2: Something poo.
0: Yeah.
2: Just a poo.
0: It's just a poo.
2: Burn-a-doodle.
0: Burn-a-doodle. Yes. All right, there we go.
2: So, my I don't know if it was the kids or my old lady or whom, but somebody moved my DWCs. My dog walking Crocs.
0: Okay.
2: And I have to go outside barefooted, which I'm not a big fan of.
0: What do you have, 7-11 feet right now?
2: No, because it's, you walk out of the house, you walk down the, and you walk out into the grass and you walk the dog. But then it rained very heavily a couple of nights ago.
0: Well, it depends where you were.
2: Where I was, it rained.
0: It was weird. It was just a half mile north of my house. Got like 2 inches more rain than I got.
2: Yeah.
0: It's weird.
2: I got walloped a couple of days ago. Mm-hmm. And then there's heavy dew overnight. I don't know if it rained overnight or just precipitated a little bit. The ground was extra wet, it seems.
0: It was Mountain Dew.
2: I wish.
0: Code red.
2: A little Baja Blast. And now my feet are covered in lawn clippings.
0: What the hell happened to your dog walking Crocs?
2: I don't know. I have no idea. So I'm looking around for the DWCs, the dog walking Crocs.
3: I'll repeat, this is not a drill. This is not a drill. Code red, code red.
2: Oh. All right. Code red Mountain Dew.
0: Yeah, that's why I played that.
2: That's good. So my feet are my feet are damp and they're covered in grass clippings and I'm up against the clock. And I'm like, am I going to...
0: No, you're up against the Croc.
2: I wish if I had the Croc, I would have had dry feet to put on the sock. I would have gone from Croc to sock. All right,
0: so that's
2: truck.
0: Why you walked in, and that delayed you as well?
2: Well, I'm thinking, do I stop, go to another room, dry my entire foot off, have to floss between the toes? I'm susceptible to athlete's foot, although I'm not an athlete.
0: I got to be honest. Whenever you're late, I wonder if you did have that heart attack. I mean, seriously, what are you gasping for?
1: Cancel. That is a terrible thing to think.
0: Walk in late or you're a no-show, whatever, I'm like, oh, my God, is he okay?
2: Every time you talk about something stupid, I wonder if you had a stroke. I mean, that's okay.
1: Yes.
0: All right.
2: Yeah. I'm keeping a list from now on.
0: All right, let me put my Hokas back on. All right. 6'10".
2: 6'10", I am dimension.
1: That's a very... Caspery ghosty kind of.
2: It's like a passive aggressive dumb ghost.
1: Yes.
2: Oh, I
1: kind of like it.
2: I got news for him. I'll be here all day today.
0: You get to do that all day
2: today.
0: It's gonna be your voice all day. Huh?
2: All day
0: on the MJ Morning Show. It's 6:10. Just getting rolling. We got a lot of stuff today, so I did post the sumo wrestling video of Fester. Fester had to call me up. Hey, when are you posting the video? I got a little backed up. Got a little jammed up. Got a little high on the hog that the Burns Secret Burns Steakhouse video has over 50,000 views. It's kind of letting that one breathe just a little bit. So I did post Fester and the sumo. That's up on my Instagram right now, Certified MJ Radio. And I have other additional things that I do need to post. Yeah, there was one other thing I got to put. There's numerous things I got to put up.
2: All right.
0: So, and Fester is with the sumo wrestler, which is great, from the sumo sushi event from Zuku Sushi on Sunday at Armature Works. All right, just get rolling, folks. Oh, Bailey, Bailey had a little car incident, like a little wreck on the way home after the show yesterday.
2: Oh, no.
0: Yeah, we'll get into that coming up. I sent her a text saying, hey, what time are you awake? What time can we get you on? All right, back in a second, just getting rolling. MJ Morning Show, Q105, hello.
4: In Tampa, we have a crash on I-4 westbound on the 275 southbound off-ramp. The left lane is blocked. Traffic on I-4 west is backed up to the Selman Connector. We also had a crash on Causeway Boulevard East between South 22nd Street and US 41. The rest of Tampa Bay looks better, so be safe and have a great day. 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

0: Yes, that would be correct, Brett. I did notice. So, more, more, more. How do you like it? How do you like it? More, more, more. So, Fester just got a text, and it was already in the works. I already pulled up the more, more, more rejoiner music. Fester gets a text on 813-310-8444. Of course, Fester's private cell phone number.
1: Yes.
0: Fester gets a text from, is it Brett?
1: Yeah, right? Brett, yes. A very active listener.
0: And Brett, what did he text you exactly?
1: The McDonald's commercial is using MJ's rejoin music.
0: Why are you talking like that?
1: I think I only met Brett once.
0: And is that the voice you want to do all morning long?
1: And I think that's how he sounds.
0: No, he doesn't sound that way.
1: The McDonald's commercial is using MJ's rejoin music for more, more, more. I know he noticed it.
0: I did notice it. And if you don't know what the hell we're talking about, in the middle of that commercial break, let me bring up the commercial here. In the middle of that commercial break, a McDonald's commercial comes on. And here, listen to it. Here, just a little bit.
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0: So they're using the music. It's more, more, more. And you're saying, no, that's not more, more, more. That's Steal My Sunshine, MJ. What are you talking about?
4: Steal My Sunshine.
0: Well, Steal My Sunshine by the group Len. What year was that, Michelle? Can you look that up? Steal My Sunshine, Len. What was it, like 2004, 1999, 2001? When was Steal My Sunshine?
4: Steal My Sunshine.
0: They sampled the song More, More, More. And that was a song from like 1976. And here's the original. That was a break in the middle of More, More, More, and that was a song by a former porno star.
1: Oh.
0: This is true. So, More, More, More, how do you like it? How do you like it? I remember I was like 10 years old, and that was a hit on the radio. I was listening to, you know, Music Radio 77, WABC, in New York.
1: Who was the adult star? Was it Amanda Hug and Kiss?
0: No, it was the name of the group was like Andrea Connection. Andrea True.
1: Oh.
0: Connection. I think her name was Andrea True.
1: So it wasn't Christy Canyons?
0: The song was. Who the hell is Christy Canyons?
1: I'll show you some pictures. I'll show you some pictures of old Christy Canyons. Amanda Hug and Kiss.
0: I don't need to see pictures of Christy Canyons. Is it Canyon or Canyons?
1: There's two of them, so. One canyon, but two mountains. I don't know.
0: Was a valley?
1: Yeah, a
0: canyon?
1: Big old valley.
0: Like Topanga?
1: There's a lot of penguin going on, yeah.
0: All right. So, yes, Brett, I did notice the McDonald's commercial is clearly licensing More, More, More. I think she offed herself. Yeah, she was a porn star back in the 70s, apparently. And then she had this hit song, More, More, More, How Do You Like It? And that's where this is from. It's a breakdown in the middle of the song. And then Len, L-E-N, the group that did Steal My Sunshine, which is a great song, they sampled the original song from 1976, and now it's in a McDonald's commercial. Michelle, what year was Steal My Sunshine?
5: 1999.
0: I think that was one of my guesses.
1: Yeah, not far off.
0: 1999, 2000, 2001, 2005, 4, whatever. So, a little piece of trivia, Brett, is did Brett get more than he bargained for there?
1: Probably.
0: You think so?
1: He got a lot more. Thanks, MJ.
0: You know, I'm a kid. I'm listening to, you know, the reason why I'm in radio today is because of
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0: That's the reason why I'm in broadcasting 44 years now.
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0: Hey, where's the best music? 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That's my favorite one. Best music. 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WABC. Come on, where's that one? Come on, Andrew. We got our best music, best station. Yes, Fester.
1: Did the 1977 DJ go, all right, everybody, this was going out to Todd.
0: No.
1: Hey, listen, no, little Todd, little radio DJ, we're going to play more Slick Bob, porn star.
0: You know, I never called 77 WABC.
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0: I thought I also had the best music, best. I like that one, too.
1: We got a little baby DJ out there.
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1: More, sung by a lady of the night.
0: No, she was a porn star.
1: Maybe she was both.
0: I don't think she was hooking.
1: She might have been. It's not that far a leap, is it? I don't know.
0: So, Brett, yes, Brett, I did hear more, and Steal My Sunshine in the McDonald's commercial. I wonder how much did they pay for that? How much do they have to pay to use the song in a national McDonald's commercial?
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0: Look at that. They're getting, you know, free additional coverage on the McDonald's spot. Oh, Avi Loeb. Fester's shaking his head. And Michelle don't like it when I bring up this quack fraud Harvard scientist.
1: Me, Michelle, and every listener.
0: What?
1: It's so obscure.
0: Yeah. He's making noise again.
1: It doesn't matter, and you're giving him attention. It's so obscure. I've never heard this name. It's never been a topic of conversation in the... Hey, you hear what Avi Loeb has to say? Let's get the latest from MJ.
0: Because he made the big deal out of that Oumuamua, whatever. Was it Oumuamua, the Hawaiian name?
5: Yes.
0: That cigar-shaped object... That passed by Earth back in 2018 or whatever it was. And then we had the other, then he was swearing that the asteroid.
1: You're not going to stop, are you?
0: I'm not. No, I'm not.
1: Okay. I'm getting a cup of coffee, dude.
0: Then in the last year.
1: Get a cup of coffee.
0: Put your head.
1: I have nothing to say for the next 2 minutes and 14 seconds.
0: Just sit down and like it.
1: I'm not going to like it.
0: Why are you protesting?
5: It's like a strike, like a walkout.
0: He's walking out.
8: 2 minutes. He's back. 2 minutes.
0: He's walking the freak out of the studio. So this Avi Loeb is like a Harvard astrophysicist or whatever that's just gone nuts. I mean, he was respected, but then he went haywire, in my opinion, and just started spewing like alien garbage nonsense. You know, first it was that Oumuamua, it's an alien craft. No, it wasn't. It was a cigar-shaped space object.
5: Right.
0: You know, from the far reaches of the solar system that passed by Earth some years ago. And then we have the other object that he was suggesting was an alien craft that was speeding up and slowing down, and exhaust was coming out of the back of this thing. It was a freaking asteroid. And he was like, look that up. Look up Avi Loeb and his recent observations. It was back, was it December, November, December? Yeah, bring that up before Fester gets back. Well, the latest now on, you're back. It's
5: he's not done yet. Go back out.
0: It's quicker than 2 minutes. Sit your butt down.
5: No.
0: Sit your ass down. And listen to me and like it.
8: No.
0: Yeah.
5: Now you're a hostage.
8: I'm not, now I'm.
0: All right, so did you find it?
5: No.
0: Well, look it up. So the reason why I'm bringing up this Avi Loeb, if you see or read anything with Avi Loeb, AviLoeb, and he's still credited as the head of Harvard University's Galileo Project and astrophysicist, ignore this guy. Push the ignore button, like Fester seems to be doing on this segment.
5: We're all trying you're not allowing us to.
1: We're going
5: to
1: give him a feature on the MJ Morning Show. I have a great tease for tomorrow's show.
0: Listen. Here's the latest.
1: Avi Loeb talk from 6:30 to 9.
0: Now he's throwing out what would happen if aliens invaded Earth. Terrifying report reveals how extraterrestrials could trigger political, economic, and spiritual chaos. An alien invasion might sound like science fiction, but a scientist has now revealed what the terrifying consequences of an encounter might be. Professor Avi Loeb of Harvard claims our first encounter with an alien invader won't resemble sci-fi movies like E.T. or War of the Worlds. Rather than a biological flesh-and-blood alien, Professor Loeb explains that we are more likely to be met by a technological device guided by AI. Ignore this guy. Avi Loeb. Ignore. What was the deal with the asteroid, Michelle?
5: I have no idea.
1: I wish the asteroid would hit us now.
0: Oh, he's stopping.
1: I wish he would just hook a turn.
0: It just popped up in my flash.
1: It's right in the Tampa.
0: All right, what?
1: Take me out.
0: What is wrong with you?
1: Why know why I question the Lord? Because he doesn't hit me with an asteroid right now.
0: We shut up.
1: There is a God. He hit me.
0: 632. Man, you get violent if I bring up this Avi Loeb idiot.
1: Yeah, I know. Gosh.
5: You know, on his own Medium website, he says that he is the former chair of the astronomy department at Harvard.
0: Yeah, because did they
5: throw
0: him out?
5: He's no longer. So you keep calling. You keep saying that to tout him. You know, give him some credibility, but he's no longer, since 2020, apparently.
0: Did they show him the door? No, but
5: I'm going to guess.
0: He's still connected to them.
1: Okay.
5: He's the founding director of their Galileo project, but it doesn't mean that he's still actively involved in it.
0: Apparently, he was once respected, and now, like, fellow scientist thinks he's, like, all kook factored.
5: You know what? That's going to happen to you.
1: What is he the founding?
5: You're talking about Avi Loeb. You're going to be once respected and no more.
1: What is he founding director of?
5: The Galileo project.
0: Galileo! Galileo Figaro!
1: Mamma mia, let me go! Beelzebub is talking about this guy again! Oh, that's you. Oh, wait.
0: All right, 633.
5: Okay, that was all worth it right there.
0: Early morons in the news next on the MJ Morning Show on Q105, 104.7 FM. I'm going to give you some advice. 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
9: The earlier accident on I-4 westbound at 275 has been cleared, but there is still some heavy traffic back to the Selman Connector. I-4 west also a little slow between the Polk Parkway and County Line Road and again around Branch Forbes. 275 south through Tampa beginning to slow between Fowler and Sly Avenue. Keeping you updated, I'm Schreiner. 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
8: Da, da, da. Michelle, since it is your favorite, I shall lead with this in the Morons in the News. You had quite a chuckle after seeing this in my pile, didn't you?
9: It was funny.
8: Alachua County woman accused of throwing feces at father during fight.
10: That's a lot of Fs.
8: It's a lot of alliteration there.
10: Yeah.
8: Yeah, that's alliterative. Is that alliteration? Alliterative, right? Is that correct, the usage? If you're an English professor, please let me know. A domestic dispute up in Alachua County took a rough turn earlier this week after deputies said a woman threw feces at her father. Luke, I am your feces father. And according to the arrest report, the fight leading to the alleged feces throwing began around 3:45 p.m. after 25-year-old Alyssa Rivera's mother told her she couldn't come home or couldn't come on a trip, rather, to Gainesville with her. In response, Rivera jumped on top of the car.
10: Yeah.
8: Dented the car. So the mom is saying, nope, hey, you can't, Alyssa, you can't go on our trip to Gainesville.
10: No.
8: No, no, no, no, no.
10: You're not going.
8: No, you're not. When the 62-year-old woman attempted to go back inside, Rivera allegedly dragged her mother to the ground, stole her purse. Notice I say stole. I didn't say stoled. Do you know how many people say stoled instead of stole?
10: Yes. Never really paid attention.
8: Yeah, he stole it. No, he stole it. He didn't stole. There's no D unless you have, it's stole.
10: All right, like you just.
8: Yeah, you stole it.
10: Yeah.
8: Stole. Anyway, so steals the purse. The father tries to intervene into this altercation that's going on between the mother and Alyssa, the daughter. About an hour later, deputies said that Rivera became upset when her father refused to give her alcohol from his liquor stash. The story's got everything.
23: Yeah, she's got a lot going on.
8: She does.
9: She does.
8: So then she wants alcohol from Pop Pop's liquor cabinet. According to the police report, Rivera then squatted, defecated into her hand, and threw the feces at her 68-year-old father.
23: I mean,
8: oh, you think this is funny?
9: I mean,
8: this is nuts.
9: What's happening?
8: What is going on with Alyssa Rivera? What is going on with you? What is your malfunction?
23: You know, it's like a superpower.
8: The dispute left, what is this, the boys? The dispute left the right side of her mother's body and face swollen, according to the Alachua County Sheriff's Office police report. The deputy noted a brown substance stuck in her father's hair alongside a bleeding bite mark. My God. So the residual flung poo was still hanging off of dad's head?
23: Yeah.
8: When the cops show up.
23: I mean, it leaves a mark.
8: How is this not the lead story on like Fox 13 and Tampa Bay 28? How is this not the lead story? Bay News 9.
23: This was the perfect story for Keith Kate to go out on.
8: Oh, yeah. Did he retire yesterday? Was that his last day?
23: Yeah.
8: Or is it today? I don't know.
23: No, it's today. It was yesterday.
8: You know, I heard Keith Kate retired because he was just fed up having to throw the newscast to the really bad reporters.
23: What he said.
8: The really new bad reporters, just one after another. 6 o'clock, he's got story after story where he's got to go to some bad reporter. And he's like, I've had enough of this.
23: I
8: can't believe this is market number 13. And I got to throw it to these awful, awful reporters on TV.
23: I heard that Keith threw poop in the newsroom. And he kind of had to retire, much like this Alachua County woman.
8: He flung poo.
23: Yeah. It just glanced Stacey Scheibel's head.
8: Oh, man. She's next to go. She's getting tired. Getting tired of these awful new hires, you know, which makes Tampa Bay News look like it's market number 300, you know, with high school kids. All right. So... the dispute left the right side of the mother's body and face swollen. Dad's got poo hanging off of his head when the cops show up. Rivera was charged with robbery without a weapon, criminal mischief, or battery on a person 65 years of age or older. And she was booked into the Alachua County Jail. Oh, my God. Is she welcome at mom and dad's house anymore?
23: I mean,
8: or has she been banned?
23: So family counseling seems like it could be of benefit.
8: Oh my God. I mean, you squat and you defecate in your hand and then fling it like you're a monkey at dad's head. Don't monkeys do that? Don't certain monkeys like fling poo?
23: Yeah, at people walking by the zoo, not at their father.
8: Oh, my God. That's why we call it morons in the news here, folks. Oh, we got a lady felon. I love this headline from the Villages News. Got a lot of stuff up around Alachua County, Villages News. All right. A Bellevue woman, is that Marion County or is that like Sumter County?
23: Anyway, I have no idea.
8: A Bellevue woman was arrested with two bullets after being stopped for speeding. She wasn't supposed to have the bullets. Why? She's a lady felon.
23: Well, that she's a she felon.
8: She's a lady felon. A deputy observed 52-year-old Laura Marie Freer driving a white four-door utility vehicle eastbound on this certain road. And according to the arrest report, oh, it is Marion County, from the Marion County Sheriff's Office, the vehicle turned on to so-and-so Avenue. Deputy tried to catch up. It was going a high rate of speed. The deputy could not get close enough to pace the vehicle until it turned onto another road. Anyway, pace the vehicle. It was a 30-mile-an-hour zone, and the vehicle was going at least like 40, 45 miles an hour and probably faster. So finally, the vehicle is pulled over. So the vehicle turns onto this road. The deputy conducted a traffic stop, you know, lights are up, lights and sirens, pulls over the vehicle. Another unit arrived to assist as a canine walked around the outside of the vehicle to check for drugs. You bring the dog around, you know, hey, do we have consent to search your vehicle? No. Okay, we're going to bring in the drug dog. Drug dog then circles. If the drug dog hits on the car and signals or indicates, then they have the right to go search the car. That's how that works. So the canine positively alerted to the odor of narcotics coming from the interior of the vehicle. You know, a lot of times the drug dog just sits. Like, it sniffs the car, and if the dog just sits right at the door, that is the indication. Yup. Drugs inside. And that's what the canine did. The canine alerted on the car. During the search, law enforcement found two 22 caliber rounds in a small change compartment directly in front of the shifter. You know, the center console, you have little compartments.
23: Oh, that's where I keep my bullets, too.
8: Yeah, that's where she had a couple of 22 rounds. Yeah, Freer stated she found them in a parking lot and planned to dispose of them. She did not know that she could not possess ammunition, even though she was a convicted felon.
23: What was she convicted
8: of?
23: So
8: why is she in trouble for having the rounds? She's a lady felon.
23: She is a lady felon.
8: Well, that's what the headline says. Lady felon caught with bullets during traffic stop.
23: I don't know why they had to genderfy the felon.
8: Yeah, she was subsequently arrested on a charge of possession of weapon or ammo by a convicted felon. And she was booked into the Marion County Jail.
23: Why is she a felon?
8: It doesn't say why she's a lady felon.
23: They're leaving out the best part.
8: I would like to know. I'll tell you what. Why don't you do a little research here and see if you can pull a background check.
23: I don't know if I care that much.
8: On Laura Marie Freer and find out why she's a...
23: lady felon.
8: Lady felon. Exactly. All right, 6:53 at the MJ Morning Show. Man, two good morons in the news stories today. I love me some morons in the news. When we get back, gonna love me some 7 o'clock hour. As, man, this is the biggie starts. The 7 o'clock hour starts next. Don't move. 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
12: Right now, we're just dealing with some of the usual heavy morning volume. It's slow on I-4 West between Alexander Street and McIntosh. You get around MLK and from the Selma Connector to the 275 Junction. 275 South through Tampa is slow between Fletcher and Sly Avenue. 75 South slows between Fletcher and 301. 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

0: right, here we go. 7:01, it's the MJ Morning Show. Welcome, my friends, to the 7 o'clock hour here on the MJ Morning Show. MJ, Fester, Michelle, Andrew, and the producers, Boof. I want to launch a brand new feature here on the show. D-list celebrity news.
1: All right.
0: You know, C-list, D-list, you know, somewhere in that, you know, vicinity.
1: You know, D-list celebrities still have some notoriety to them.
0: There's recognition. There's name recognition.
1: That makes it pretty interesting, yeah.
0: It's time now for D-list celebrity news. Why just give me the eye?
2: I don't know. It doesn't sound like it's a very nice segment.
0: Oh, really?
2: Because who's classifying them as a D-list? You are.
0: You know what?
2: In other people's minds, that person might be an A-list.
1: I mean, in their own mind, they're the main character. However, in reality.
0: I've got one that might not be a D-lister or a C-lister. They might be a little higher.
1: What's that?
0: Well, hang on. I'll get to that in a second. First, D-list celebrity news item. We now have some more information on Eminem's ex-wife, Kim, getting pulled over up in Detroit.
1: I think Kim is a D-list celebrity.
0: Yeah, that's a D-list celebrity.
2: I'm sorry. Is she even a D-list celebrity? I don't think she's done anything in her own right.
1: She has a degree of notoriety by who she's associated with, but nothing that she's done on her own.
0: Earlier this week.
1: Yes.
0: We had an item, or was it late last week, that Eminem's ex-wife, Kim, was pulled over for DUI. Well, we have some new information. Eminem's ex-wife, Kim Scott now, instead of what, Kim Mathers, was allegedly slurring her words, blew nearly three times the legal limit.
1: Yeah.
0: That's what's new. How ass-blast drunk she actually was during her latest, that's right, I said her latest DUI arrest.
1: How many does she have?
0: Last week. I think this is number three.
1: Oh.
0: I mean, that's like habitual. Doesn't it become felonious in some states if you have, like, multiple DUIs? Scott was allegedly unable to keep steady on her feet, smelled, reeked of alcohol when she was pulled over after hitting a parked car in Mount Clemens, Michigan, according to the Popo report, which was obtained by TMZ. Man, she's looking rough in that mugshot. Holy bejesus. Yeah. Her officers, she admitted to having consumed alcohol hours earlier. Her breathalyzer results came up as a .204, which is above the .8 that, you know, all states have. So now we have a number, and she's looking rough. Yeah, she's 51 years old now. She apparently did cooperate with the officers.
1: Okay.
0: She was taken to the police station and, you know, she subsequently blew a .176 and a .181. And, of course, the highest is that .204. Holy crap. Yeah, she was booked into the Macomb County, Michigan jail, later released. She has seen much better days, man. Her mugshot is a freaking horror show.
1: Yeah, I agree.
0: She's looking rough.
2: So she's had a couple of mug shots because I think some of the charges came after the fact.
0: Yeah.
2: Because then in a subsequent one, she's smiling and she looks, you know, not with the damage like to her face from hitting something.
0: Do you remember part of the details that we had last week?
2: She ran into some trash cans or car.
0: She smashed into a parked car.
2: Yeah.
0: She had her son and her son's friends in the car. She was taking them shopping. And you are cranked up, loaded on a point. You got a .202 or whatever the hell it was. Yeah, what's your blood alcohol level? Yep, area code of Washington, D.C. It's a 202. It's a .202. I'm sorry, it's a 204.
1: Oh.
0: 204. What is that in area? Is that like Des Moines, Iowa?
1: 204?
0: What's area code 204? Yeah, she had a .204. Where is that?
1: It is Des Moines, Iowa.
0: No, it's not.
1: Okay, it's not.
0: What is it?
1: Canada.
0: Oh, Manitoba, Canada.
1: The entire province.
0: Oh, my God. I mean, what did she do? Hey, she's like drinking at home like for hours and then, hey, let me take you shopping, my son and his friends. And then she slams into a parked car.
2: Right.
1: If you boys want to go to the mall, mom will drive you.
0: By the way, her son's name is Parker. Yeah, it looks like the kids were uninjured.
2: And you were asking about the previous situation. She was just in court on May 11th, right, where she pleaded no contest to driving while impaired and failing to report to an accident that occurred back in February.
0: Jesus. All right. So wait a minute. It gets better. So she slams into a parked car. She flees that scene after smashing into someone's car on the street. Then she crashes into her garage door. Better call Banco.
1: Yeah, definitely.
0: I'll see if Banco can make a special trip up to Michigan. Or maybe they can recommend a good, reliable, reputable garage door company up in the Detroit area.
1: No, you'll see the Banco vans on 75 tonight.
0: Or they can just call 8 Mile Garage Door.
1: All right.
0: Yes.
1: What do you notice about Kim Mathers' mugshot?
0: She's got some crazy creases under her eyes.
1: Okay.
0: Yeah.
1: What else do you notice between the mugshot and the ex-husband from 25 years ago?
0: Her current mugshot looks like she's channeling the look of Eminem from 2000 or 1999.
1: That's exactly right. Yeah. I typed into Google Eminem 1999 images, I got this blonde.
0: Yeah, you show me
1: Troubled Boy.
0: You show me a picture of Marshall Mathers, Eminem.
1: Yeah.
0: You show me a picture of the real Slim Shady. Please stand up. And I'll tell you exactly what year that photo was taken.
1: Yeah, when he first busted.
0: I was the president. I was the first president of the Marshall Mathers Slim Shady fan club.
1: You were. Yeah. You were a big fan.
0: I'm a big fan.
1: You were an early adopter.
0: Hey, also I'd take out the trash. Remember I did, hey, M&MJ. Hey, Andrew, bring up M&MJ. Put M&MJ. What are you grumbling at?
1: Oh, I forgot about that.
0: What are M&MJ?
1: I did.
0: I tried to do a whole album spoofing Eminem as M&MJ.
1: The whole album was one track.
0: I got one song off the ground.
1: You were really trying to capitalize on the white boy rapper thing.
0: Well, just really the MJ, M&MJ. It just made
1: plus sense. The fact you're both honkies.
0: So that she smashes through her garage door.
1: This looks like the exact haircut Eminem would have gone for.
0: Oh, my
1: God. Yo, yeah. Kim, this is Marshall.
0: M&MJ, it's called Take Out the Trash is the name of the song, Andrew.
1: Yeah, it should be in there.
0: It should be in the computer. And anyway, that's D-List. Did you find it? Oh, here we go. Folks, are you ready? Are you ready for this absolute classic? M&MJ, Take Out the Trash.

0: Yeah, that's a classic.
1: Yeah.
0: You know what? I'm going to stick that in to play later on, like during Gino's show.
1: That'd be great.
0: Right after like summer of 69.
1: That'd be the more part, right? 80s, 90s, and more.
0: Michelle, do you remember that?
2: Yes.
0: Your thoughts on this?
2: I like the lyrics.
0: 25 years, 28 years, whatever that was.
1: I mean, it takes a lot to work in spatula.
2: And tooth decay.
0: Yeah. It's got Bacula. All right. Moving along on the MJ Morning Show. Hey, Andrew, my phone screener needs to be relogged in.
1: Does Scott Bakula know
0: that he was the sub? You know, I met him. Remember we were flown out for some movie junket?
2: Yes.
0: Mid-90s, Michelle and I flew out to Los Angeles for some movie junket, and they invited radio morning shows from around the country to help promote this movie, and it was Scott Bakula was in it. He was a nice guy.
2: Oh, he was so nice.
0: We sat down with us for about half an hour. We're talking about the thing. What was the movie? Do you remember what it was?
2: I do not.
0: I can't even remember. I guess we can look at his eye.
2: Was it Pinhead? Or no, was that something else we were talking about with him?
0: I guess we can look at his IMDb. All right. So back to celebrity D-list news. And remember I said that I might have one that's not a D-lister? Where does, you know what? This is a question for Gemini.
1: Okay.
0: This is a question for ChatGPT.
1: Let's ask Google Gemini.
0: Kim Kardashian.
1: Yeah.
0: What? She's not A-list.
1: No, she is.

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1: Or no.
2: Hey, that sucks.
1: Actually, it's a great answer because it gives you both sides. Yeah,
2: it's called wishy-washy is what it is.
1: It's called
2: Not a definitive answer.
1: Yeah, that's
2: it's called AI sucks.
1: Yeah, it's like giving you all the sides of an opinion.
2: So here's the Kim Kardashian story.
1: Seems like fair and balanced news to me.
2: She seeks just $1.17 in damages after that terrifying Paris jewel robbery. Do you remember? What were the details? Do you remember the details?
3: Yeah, she was busted in on her hotel room. It was tied up and left in the tub or something. And
2: some crate. And then I think they took her kidney too.
3: No,
2: she was left in a tub in a Paris hotel in a bunch of ice. And then she woke up and scrawled on the mirror in red lipstick was call 911. And then she noticed the pain in her side and some really haphazard stitches with fishing string.
1: And Kim was like, 911 France, they stole my kidney.
2: No, so it was just jewelry. Yeah, Kim Kardashian, I think she's a C-lister. Kim Kardashian is seeking only symbolic damages from the men convicted in her 2016 horrific, terrifying Paris robbery case. According to the Mirror, in a Tuesday, May 19th report, a couple of days ago, the reality star asked for just €1, which the current exchange rate is roughly $1.17.
1: And did you know in Paris you can't dial 911?
2: You got to dial what? 999?
1: 112.
2: Well, in Great Britain, it's 999.
1: We're not in Britain.
2: Hold on.
3: We're not in Britain.
2: Hey, what is the emergency number for Paris?
1: Yeah. 112.
3: He literally just said it.
2: I thought you made that up.
1: No,
2: it really is. It's 112.
1: I make it up like that's the punchline.
2: It's 112. I didn't know. So
1: that's the real number.
2: If you're in Paris and you need to dial 911, you dial 112.
1: Well, I see we have an emergency. You must dial 112. What is it? Un deux.
2: Hello, this is 112.
1: Is that right? I don't know.
2: I'm wearing a beret. Please hold the phone. I'm finishing my croissant.
1: I have an emergency. Kim Kardashian is tied up in a bathtub.
2: Yeah.
1: With no kidney.
2: So she was tied up. She was traumatized. Kim Kardashian was robbed at gunpoint inside her Paris hotel room during Fashion Week, and the masked intruders stole almost $10 million worth of jewelry, including a massive engagement ring that was given to her by her ex-husband. Kanye, mental patient. Per the outlet, despite the staggering loss, Kardashian's attorney, Leonore Henrique. Ladies and gentlemen of the jury.
1: If you will please the court.
2: reportedly told the court that her client only wanted a token euro in damages from the four key members of the gang. What?
3: Why? Did she say why?
2: I don't know. Yeah, she emotionally addressed the ordeal during last year's criminal trial after the alleged ringleader sent her a written apology.
1: Well, I will tell you, this brings a conclusion to the matter. Like, think about it. There's other cases of stars wanting a pittance of a settlement just to document that they were right and to put an end to the matter. Remember Taylor Swift, like, she settled with or sued that DJ in Denver who said grabbed her butt for like a dollar.
2: That's a whole different thing. You know, a lot of people don't know that story.
1: But
2: why are you waving me off on that?
3: We don't need to talk about that one.
1: What I'm saying is, his point is something else. Well, she settled for a small amount of money,
3: $1.
1: But the record is he paid. He was found guilty. He paid the fee.
3: It was a dollar. He paid her in a Sacagawea coin.
1: Yeah. It was a small amount. He paid the court-ordered penalty.
2: Okay. All right. Do you know who...

0: the cop was that investigated the big Paris jewel heist?
1: Are you asking me? Of course I know who it was. Yes.
0: Well, I'll tell you, folks. It was Chief Inspector Jacques Rousseau. I forgive you for what has taken place, Kardashian said in court. What? She had a gun shoved in her face and they stole $10 million worth of jewels.
1: Yeah.
0: How do you forgive someone for that?
1: She actually said it like this. I forgive you for what you did to me in court.
0: Hang on. My sisters want to talk too.
2: This is Chloe. Anybody have a ham sandwich?
0: Yeah, one of the four perps received the harshest sentence, 8 years behind bars. The others were released shortly after their 2017 arraignment, or imprisonment, rather, due to their age and declining health.
1: Age and were they really old or really young?
0: What was the gang, 90 and 92?
1: All right. We're going to get this whippersnapper.
0: Ladies and gentlemen, that was D-list celebrity news on the MJ Morning Show here on Q105, 104.7 FM.
1: I have issues with this segment.
0: What are your issues with my new segment?
1: I mean, you started out of a cannon with Eminem's old lady.
0: Right.
1: And then you try to rope Kim Kardashian into the D-list? No way, dude.
3: She's a model.
1: Yeah, she's an empire.
3: Right.
1: She is a legit empire.
3: She's an actor now.
1: Whether you like her or not, she has a billion shows on TV. She has a bunch of brands out there.
3: She is a lawyer that has not passed the bar.
0: Yeah, she can't pass the bar. She might give up on that, by the way.
1: She doesn't need a bar.
0: I got a break. We have an hour and 20 minutes plus loaded up of nonstop MJ. No one does this. No one does an hour and 20 minutes of nonstop content. They can't. They can't go for an hour and 20 minutes like we do, just nonstop with no breaks. And it's next. And we're loaded on the MJ Morning Show. We got to try to get Bailey on. Bailey, our intern, was in a little car wreck, a little fender bender on the way home yesterday. We got to try to get her on. This is a lot of crap. I'm looking at my pile here. MJ Morning Show is back in just minutes here on the MJ broadcast. All right. We have a dentist that we've had a relationship with since the 2000s. It's Dr. Childers. He did all of our mangle mouth promotional dental fixer-ups, the people that sent us pictures of their mangled mouth, and the work he did was enormous. He did hundreds and hundreds of thousands of dollars worth of free dental work that we gave away with mangle mouth on the old MJ Morning Show. Well, that's Dr. Childers. I've been to Dr. Childers twice, like in the last year or so. I had a little chip. I nailed one of my front teeth with a fork. And it was kind of small. It was a little corner, a little chip, but it was bugging me. I'm rubbing my tooth over it. It's like a rough patch, like a cat's tongue. 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
1: Oh, yeah.
0: The number of stone, you know that stone driving is drunk driving?
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0: The number of people that are driving stoned, and if you got some guy that rear-ends you, some woman that rear-ends you, they get out of their car and they're smelling like total reefer, I mean, that's a big issue. 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
0: hang on.
4: That's not it.
0: Yeah, that's
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0: Hold on. 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
4: I like that a lot.
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0: Oh, absolutely.
4: Print that, Andrew.
0: Oh, yeah. 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
5: In Tampa, we have a crash on Hillsborough Avenue westbound beyond 275. The right lane is blocked. 275 south through Tampa has heavy volume from Paris to Sly. Heavy volume on I-4 west between Alexander Street and McIntosh, and again from the Selman Connector to the junction. And heavy volume on 75 south between Brewsby Downs and Fowler. Keeping you updated, I'm Shriner. 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

0: it. Here we go. 7:30 at the MJ Morning Show. Hey, Andrew, you got to sign in my call screener. It's all signed out again. I mean, this is nuts, folks. So in the new studio, they can't figure out how to not let my call screener monitor go to sleep. They can't figure it out. What are you mumbling about back here?
1: You need to learn your login.
0: Oh, I don't have a login here.
1: Yes, you do.
0: I think I've never logged in here.
1: This is true.
0: You know, I've never applied for like vacation time either in 5.5 years. Oh, Michelle just gave me a look. I've done nothing.
2: As the HR person and your attorney, don't be talking about that kind of stuff. Don't alert anybody to that.
3: It's like you're goading him.
2: Yes, exactly. Oh, I've never done this. I've never logged in. You know what else he's never done? Those silly little modules about internet safety on the company's website, blah, blah, blah. Yeah,
0: I get notices. I've got 26 unfinished modules for the IT internet safety protocol with the company, where you got to watch these stupid videos of like some jackass falling for phishing scams. And I'm come on, you know.
2: Log in and have Julian do it for you.
3: That's it.
2: You too, Fester. Log in and let Julian do it for you.
0: No enforcement.
3: Yeah.
2: Well, until you tell people that you didn't have to do it, and then someone else down the hallway is going to go, MJ didn't have to do it. Why do I have to do it?
3: I don't see why they do it.
0: Hey, let me see if Bailey texted me back yet. She must be sleeping. What kind of accident was it? Yeah, she was driving home and apparently had some kind of an incident on Manhattan and like Bay Villa, Bay Vista, Bay, you know, somewhere, you know, like South Manhattan, not far from like where Tanner Paints is, like near like El Prado and Manhattan, somewhere along there. Let me try to call Bailey. Hang on. Let me try to buzz her up right now. Welcome, folks. We are launching over an hour and 20 minutes of nonstop MJ. Let me bring up Bailey's information. 609. She's a Southern Jersey girl. And hang on a minute. 609. Here we go. I'm dialing up.
3: All right.
0: I'm calling Bailey because she had an incident.
4: Your call has been forwarded to voicemail.
0: Oh, she's sleeping.
4: The person you're trying to reach.
0: Come on, Bailey. She's on D&D.
4: At the tone, please record your message.
0: Yeah.
4: When you have finished.
0: So Wednesday, she's in the parking lot before we get here. But Thursday morning, out. She's out like a light right now. Yeah, she had an incident. And the cops were called. But, you know, it's like, I want her to tell the story. But the cops said both of you were at fault. Yeah.
2: Aww.
0: Yeah.
2: Aww.
0: Apparently, it was determined that the both were a factor.
3: Somebody's got to be more at fault.
0: Yeah, see, I agree with that. She says the lady was barrel-assing. Yeah, it was a woman hit her. But let's try to wait for Bailey. We'll check it out a little bit later on. So I'll give it another attempt coming up in just a bit here on the MJ Morning Show. We have another big star residual story. So this is a couple of weeks back now. Remember we had a story that the Friends actors from the TV show Friends, that they make a whopping $20 million a year. We're talking mailbox money.
3: Yeah.
0: $20 million a year in like syndication, streaming, residuals.
3: It just shows up.
0: Yeah. They were lucky enough that at that point, contractually, you know, the stars were catching on, because there were so many shows like from the 70s and 80s where stars got like nothing. You know, we had a story like the Brady Bunch kids.
3: I think she got a check for a penny.
0: They got nothing. Well, there was a kid from Full House.
3: That was it.
0: One of the Full House kids got like a residual check for like a penny. I mean, ridiculous crap. And there have been numerous stories that have come out about residuals. So you have a massive disparity. The Friends stars get $20 million bucks a year. You have other celebrities or, you know, semi-stars or, yeah, maybe they don't do anything these days, but they're getting like just goose egg residual crap. They're getting like next to nothing. I have a new one. I have a new kind of a big name. The TV show, you might have heard of the program called Everybody Loves Raymond.
3: Yeah. That ran for a long time.
0: Who is the big star on Everybody Loves Raymond?
5: Ray
3: Romano.
5: Ray Romano.
0: You know how much money Ray Romano makes a year in Everybody Loves Raymond? Everyone loves this kind of residual check, I'll tell you that.
3: I mean, I bet you it's a lot.
0: What do you think? If the Friends stars make about $20 million a year in residual, what do you think?
5: Ray Romano from Everybody Loves Ray.
0: What do you think he makes?
3: $15 million?
0: Oh, you're close. Oh, yeah, you're close.
3: Yeah.
0: Fester gets angry every time.
3: It's really obscure.
0: All right. What's obscure?
3: No, I mean,
0: the mountain climber music from The Price is Right is obscure?
3: Yeah.
0: No, it's not. Is this obscure too?
3: No, because that's like the theme song. But
0: what about the Come On Down music? Is this obscure?
3: It's on the bubble.
0: It's not on the bubble.
3: Yeah.
0: Every show opens up with Dolores Crenshaw, Come On Down.
3: Every show in 1985 opened like that.
0: No, that's the Come On Down music.
3: Yeah.
0: All right, so Ray Romano, your guess was what, 15 million?
3: 15 million? Was 18 million? How much?
0: It actually just nailed it on the head.
3: Yeah.
0: $18 million bucks a year.
3: He was about the same time as Friends.
0: Is the winner dinging from The Price is Right? Is that sound effect also obscure?
3: If you never said it was from The Price is Right, I would never have known.
0: What about that? This is from The Family Feud. I recorded off that off The Family Feud back in the 90s.
3: Yeah.
0: That's where I got that buzzer. It's another one that's been ripped off because it was in the old J-Core iHeart system, and everyone stole my sound effects.
3: Why don't you play the Plinko music?
0: I don't have that.
3: Well, yeah, it's just as obscure as the mountain climber.
0: I have this. Is that obscure? Is that obscure?
3: That's more relevant.
0: All right, so Ray
3: the mountain climber is obscure.
0: Ray Romano makes $18 million a year in residuals.
3: Couple of things.
0: For Everybody Loves Raymond.
3: He was the show.
2: Oh, absolutely.
3: Where Friends had, you know, a cast of six.
0: Hold on, right. You had Brad Garrett?
2: No.
3: But it's
2: listen.
3: Everybody Loves Raymond.
2: Right.
3: Yeah, you know, he was the one that carried the biggest stick.
2: Right.
3: You know.
5: Everybody Loves
2: Raymond. You know, wasn't it developed off of his stand-up comedy? Didn't he do something like that prior to?
3: Yeah, he.
2: I thought he did something that then it was like Everybody Loves Raymond. Hey, that's his name.
3: I think they did like a feature on him and or they were trying to come up with a pilot and they interviewed his friends and his family and everybody just kept saying, oh, Everybody Loves Raymond. Everybody Loves Raymond.
0: Michelle, what TV show did we never watch?
2: Everybody Loves Raymond?
0: Yeah, we never watched it. Seriously, we never watched it. Did we ever watch a whole episode? I don't think so.
2: No.
0: Also, what was the Tim guy?
2: Tim Allen.
0: Tim Allen.
2: I watched that.
0: We never really watched.
2: We didn't watch it, but it was on before we were, together.
0: Yeah, we never really watched.
2: My grandparents watched that.
0: Home Improvement?
2: Yeah. Right. That was a good one. I liked that one.
0: Yeah. Listen, I wasn't really a Friends fan. I liked Seinfeld. That's, during that era.
2: You don't really like those types of comedy shows.
3: The real star of that show is Peter Boyle, the old man.
2: Right.
0: Yeah, what are they getting?
3: He's
0: not alive any longer. Also, the mother, what was her name? Doris Roberts.
3: Yeah.
0: Doris Roberts. Are their estates getting their residual checks? I would hope so. Who is the wife of Tim Allen?
2: Patricia Heaton.
0: Yeah. Patricia, I wonder what she's getting. And Brad Garrett, I wonder what he's getting. What kind of residual money? Anyway, I thought that was a lot. $18 million a year is what Ray Romano is making in residuals. Hey, gas prices. Everyone is getting set for Memorial Day weekend, even though gas prices are like a total sticker shock. AAA is predicting that weekend travel for Memorial Day weekend is going to be heavy, even though the average price of a gallon of gas, like nationwide, is like, $4.59 a gallon. I did notice, we dropped a little bit. Remember yesterday, it was like $4.59 a gallon right down the street here, And I saw this morning, I was kind of cranking my neck as we were driving by. I saw it down to $4.49 a gallon. Man, the prices are plummeting, man.
3: It is just watch out for falling prices.
0: Yeah. So, $4.49 a gallon. I keep hearing. And Michelle, I know you've heard the same thing because we're considering some summer international travel. I'm hearing that some international destinations, because of especially the Straits of Hormuz, and I like saying straits, not straight. There are reports that Europe and Asia, they could run out of freaking gas. And you know, if we fly somewhere for a summer trip with the family,
3: you're going to have to bring your own.
0: Well, I don't want to get stranded because the airline can't get any freaking jet fuel to fly us back to America.
3: Hmm. Would you take a boat?
0: Far. We've been traveling far. I'm trying to get back to America, but the airline's out of gas, and I can't get back to America. What is that?
3: I've never heard your Neil Diamond bust it out. Far.
0: Far. We've been traveling far.
3: Bum, bum, bum.
0: That's Sweet Caroline. Different songs.
3: It's really the only Neil Diamond song I know.
0: Do you want to go on? We haven't done a family trip in a little bit, right? I mean, we went skiing over Christmas, right. And my God, Vail sucked.
3: Sucked.
0: Uh-oh. Vail was awful this past year. Man, what a crap show that was.
3: We're all really disappointed for you.
0: No, but right. We have not done a summer family trip in
2: several years.
0: Several years now. So right. We're planning a summer family trip, and I just don't want to travel overseas and potentially get stranded.
2: Oh, I would love it. Maybe that's my secret plan.
0: Oh, I can't get back to the MJ Morning Show. You'll love it.
2: You know, maybe you can charter a jet. I don't know.
3: Can't you?
2: I'll stay.
0: I saw some guy. There's some guy on the news that I saw, and you can probably find this. He took like a kid's plastic car. I don't know if it's like a little Tike steel, and he rigged it up to like a lawnmower engine, and he gets like 300 miles to the gallon.
3: That's brilliant.
2: Story.
0: He's driving around a little kid's car with a little like one stroke or two stroke engine, whatever the hell you call it, because of, and then we got to get into the gas warning. Folks, have you heard, not about the Lonesome Loser, have you heard about this gas racket where people are getting scammed with the screw being put into the gas pump return thing, and it doesn't shut the pump off? You ever heard about Fester? Have you heard about this?
3: No.
0: Oh yeah. So there's a, and we've got audio on this thing. So let me play this for you. A gas scam. Criminals are inserting screws in gas pump nozzle holders to keep transactions open after customers drive off, allowing the crooks to get free fuel. Have you heard about this? Well, guess what? It's a load of crap. It's fake.
3: Yeah, I was about to say.
0: It's totally fake.
3: You put your nozzle in?
0: This is all over social media. It's phony. It's fake. This is not a real deal. This is bogus. It's debunked. This is not happening. But this is like a big meme right now. It's popped up in my Instagram like 10 times. It's showing up on the TikToks. You've got some news outlets that are writing about this. It's fake. There are zero documented cases of this occurring. The gas scam. No cases have been reported. This is just an example of one of these urban legend rumors.
2: Not true.
0: What do you mean not true?
2: There was one case reported. That's where it stems from.
0: Oh,
2: but you know what?
0: It's not rampant.
2: It was a maintenance issue.
3: Well,
2: the sheriff's office of this Queen Anne's County, they put out a false alarm about this happening, and then they had to retract that alarm because they realized that it was a maintenance issue.
0: All right, so like a screw fell off and accidentally jammed the pump?
2: Apparently.
0: And then that gets turned into, my God, there are marauding, roving groups of scam artists that are jamming screws in the gas nozzle holster on the gas pump. They're putting a screw in there So when you put the nozzle in, it does not shut the pump off. It keeps the transaction open.
3: All these scams are so hard to pull off. It's not even practical in how it's laid out. What are you going to hope to get behind somebody with all the other cars going to the gas station to be the one? I don't know.
0: It's a phony story, and people are I had numerous people send me, like, via direct message on Instagram. I had several people send me this over the past couple of days. MJ, you got to talk about this latest scam. No, I don't. It's phony. It's not a real story.
3: You wrote him back, no, I don't. People take the time to direct message you, and your message is, no, I don't.
0: Well, I'd let them know if it's bogus. It's like those stupid reports from Dude Humor.
3: Yeah.
0: People are sending me these like, hey, here's one from Morons in the News, and it's from Dude Humor Report, and they're all phony. Those are totally made-up stories.
6: There's a brand new scam at the gas pump, and the next time you go to fill up, you need to be aware of it.
0: No!
6: Many of you are already feeling the pinch at the pump due to the high gas prices.
0: No!
6: All right. But if you get caught by this next scam...
0: It's phony! It's not a scam! This guy's on Instagram. Listen.
6: The pinch just might be a bit harder. And what am I talking about? You already know about skimmers at the keypad. Now they're placing screws where the nozzle goes.
0: No.
6: You heard what I said.
0: No.
6: Little tiny drywall screws are being placed where you put the nozzle.
0: Phony.
6: To go. And why are they doing
0: not
6: that?
0: Not true.
6: So this way, the transaction is not complete when you're done putting the hose back.
0: Not fake.
6: Take a look at this video for yourself.
0: No.
6: Pay very close attention right here when he removes the hose.
0: Phony.
6: Look at the drywall screw right
0: fake.
6: There.
3: The more I hear him talk, he's making good points.
6: Back in,
0: well, like what?
3: I don't know, but I'm starting to buy it. You're giving it too much attention now. It's like, you know what?
0: You're starting to fall for the hoax?
3: You've given me enough evidence to make my own decision. And forget the science. I'm telling you, this is real.
0: It is not real.
3: No, it is.
0: It is not real.
3: Everybody watch out for the screws in your pump. There's one radio guy in Tampa naysaying it. He's like the banner waver of nay. But let me tell you.
0: It is not real.
3: It is happening.
0: It is not real.
3: It is going on right now.
0: It is not real.
3: And let me tell you, especially the bigger gas stations where there's like a lot of cars pulling in and out.
0: Yeah, well,
3: that's where they are.
0: No,
3: they have spotters.
0: It's not real.
6: It prevents it from ending your transaction and resetting it back to zero.
0: Nope.
3: Believe
6: it. It's on every pump at this gas station.
3: Every pump.
0: Oh, there are screws placed on every pump at this. This is a totally bogus, phony story. So, Michelle, you said you saw it accidentally happened. There was a maintenance issue and a screw got lodged at one gas station.
2: Right.
0: And some police station, what, in Maryland?
2: It looks like Queen Anne's County. I think that's Maryland.
0: Sounds like Maryland to me.
3: Sure does.
0: One gas station had a maintenance problem and then the police put out and that turns into now people are recording videos on social media. Oh, the big racket. Oh, yeah, these thieves are jamming up the pumps with drywall screws.
3: Be careful, people. Be your own advocate. Check.
6: Gone ahead and freeze framed it and blown it up for you. You can hardly see that screw.
3: Hardly.
6: The dirtier that area gets, the less and less that screw becomes.
0: Right, so this guy is getting, a jillion hits on a completely bogus, phony story.
3: Yeah, and a ton of airtime, too.
0: I've had 10 people send me this thing. Oh, MJ, you got to talk about this.
3: He writes back.
6: Imagine at night, you won't be able to see it at all.
0: Oh.
6: There it is right there, blown up for you.
0: Yeah, let me drag this whole scam phony story out to like a 3-minute video on Instagram.
3: If you watch the whole thing, he gets like a bunch of clicks.
0: I'm telling you, that's right. It's all clickbait.
3: It's all monetized.
0: The guy's monetizing the deal.
3: Wow.
0: That's the only thing getting robbed here is his phony story is getting monetized.
3: I heard they went to Home Depot and bought a 5-gallon bucket of screws, and they went to Bucky's and got all 150 pumps. And they're just standing out there. Waiting.
6: Little tiny drywall screw.
3: Tiny. Oh, yeah.
6: And here is the scam explained in a nutshell.
0: Oh, yeah.
6: Scammers are wedging a small drywall screw into the nozzle holder.
0: Oh, my God. This guy's repeated the same crap 90 times.
3: It's like he listens to this show.
0: It's a phony story. You ass clown.
3: Me or the guy?
0: Both of you. Both of yous.
3: Only one of us is right, though.
0: We got an update on that Hillsborough County teacher that hanged the little black doll from a TV power cord in the classroom.
3: Yeah.
0: Remember the teacher was removed from the classroom pending the investigation? Well, guess what? I guess the investigation is completed because she's been fired. You're fired. Yeah, the Hillsborough County team. This is a crazy story. This happened out in Lithia. And this is a middle school. Yeah,
3: Barrington Middle School, I think.
0: Yeah, I think you're right. Barrington Middle School. Yeah. The teacher's been let go. Barrington Middle School in Lithia. Tell you what, someone needs to prescribe her some lithium. Because I don't know why the hell. What is going through her head? The teacher that was caught on a student's cell phone video, like making this racially whacked out display of wrapping a TV power cord around a black baby doll, little plastic, like a 10-inch doll, wrapping the cord around its neck like a lynching, and then hanging the doll in the classroom.
3: What is she thinking?
0: We don't know. Anyway, she's been fired.
3: Has the teacher come forward and issued a statement? Does she have a representation?
2: I don't think she has said a thing about it.
0: Listen, I would like, hey, Karen Savage. This was Karen Savage's art class. I would love to give Karen Savage an opportunity to tell her side of the story.
3: Please.
0: Really. I'm being 100% serious here. If you are Karen Savage, please tell your side of the story, because right now it's not being told.
3: Everybody else is writing the narrative on this, Karen.
0: Exactly. I would like to hear what you have to say. Karen Savage, if you are listening right now, call us. 800-990-1047. That's 800-990-1047. So Karen Savage, if you are listening, call us. Or you know what? If you know Karen Savage, you know, she might be a phenomenal teacher that just had some crazy, like, brain fart lapse. Hey, maybe she's got a tumor. I mean, listen,
2: it doesn't sound like it, to be honest with you.
3: She might have had a BFL. Don't, Michelle.
0: What listen. Is a big effing?
3: Brain fart lapse.
0: Oh, brain fart lapse. Okay.
3: Michelle, a don't, BFL? A biffle? Dismiss the BFL.
0: She had a biffle. So she's been fired. The school board for Hillsborough County confirmed yesterday that art teacher Karen Savage has been let go. Yeah, after the video that the kid took in class shows, it was posted Monday, the little black doll hanging by a power cord under a TV set up in the wall of the classroom.
3: I mean, she took something away from the student. And she could have done anything else with it. She could have put it in a desk drawer, put it in a corner.
0: Why'd she have the black baby doll? What was that all about?
2: Listen.
3: A student, I don't know the whole story.
2: Right.
3: How would the teacher get it? It must have been a distraction in the class.
0: Oh, and the teacher and took the teacher it away.
3: Said, yeah, and it is middle school.
0: I'll give it back to you after class.
2: Right.
3: It is middle school. I mean, these kids are
0: rambunctious.
3: Or possibly a little too old to be carrying. A
0: little jacked up on Adderall.
3: Or little dolls in class.
2: Right.
3: So maybe the teacher was warranted to remove this distraction from the student, the same way they would take a phone from you or a toy from you in class.
2: Right.
3: Unless the kid has an IEP that says they got to play with a doll to not put their head through the window.
0: I had numerous teachers over the years. They had a whole drawer of confiscated stuff.
2: Sure, exactly.
0: That you'll get back at the end of the year.
2: Wait. Exactly. A drawer. Yeah. Not a cord where they were hanging stuff over a TV stand or whatever on the wall.
3: Extra effort to make this dumb, insensitive point.
0: Yeah.
2: I don't even understand.
3: I don't get it.
0: Yeah, the incident has also been reported to the Florida Department of Education's Office of Professional Practice Services for any action regarding Savage's teaching certificate. So they might try to prevent her from getting a teaching gig ever again. Hey, Karen Savage, if you are listening, please call us. Tell us your side of the story. We know that you have a side. Get represented. I'll give you the opportunity. Whether it's not right now, I'll give it to you later on. I want to hear your side of the black baby doll lynching classroom story. Aiden, if anyone knows, who knows Karen Savage out in Lithia? 800-990-1047.
3: Has there been any information as to how long she's been a teacher?
0: I haven't seen that. I haven't seen if she's a long-time teacher, if she's just a sub. I haven't seen it.
3: Okay.
0: But that's information I'd like to... You know what, Fester? I'm going to assign you that case. I'm going to assign you that story.
3: I'm the wrong person.
0: That's you.
3: I'm an observer, not an investigator.
2: It could be an investigation.
0: Yeah. Can you say it a little louder? You're whispering into the microphone.
3: She whispered it to me.
2: Yeah.
3: And it's not going to be an investigation.
2: No.
3: Because I don't care that much.
0: Hey, I got a question. This could be fun. Did you ever do something? I think we've done this before, but it's been a while. Have you ever done something where you really screwed something up at work and maybe even got fired?
3: Oh, yeah.
0: Fester, you've got a whole
3: dozens of stories.
0: List.
3: Sit down and get comfortable, everybody. I'll tell you a couple of stories.
0: You know, at Sam's Club alone.
3: Yeah. I mean, not just in my radio time. I mean, every.
0: Oh, yeah. The Disney fire dress story, the turkey fryer fire.
3: I'll tell you this.
0: Yeah, prior to Fester working for us, he was operating a forklift at Sam's Club.
3: I have been fired from every job I've ever had.
0: Except for this one.
3: How do you think this is going to end? How do you think any of these jobs are going to end? If you're going to work today, if you're in your car, how do you think it's going to end? What does your last day look like? You're probably getting fired.
0: At Sam's Club, they let you operate the forklift.
3: Oh, yeah.
0: And you raised it all the way up to...
3: A pallet of Cheerios.
0: A pallet of Cheerios was on like a top rack at Sam's Club?
3: Yes.
0: And you go to grab the pallet, but you smash a fire suppression sprinkler head and you bust off the head and you cause water to spray all over Sam's Club and flood the place.
3: Did you know those water pipes, those sprinkler lines, they're pressurized?
0: Of course they're pressurized and they're nasty.
3: Yeah, I knew that too now.
0: Have you seen the water come out of those things?
3: Oh, yeah. I had front row seat.
0: The water, when it first comes out, it's like black and it's got all kinds of crap in it because it's been sitting dormant in those pipes for years.
3: Yeah.
0: And it's nasty water that initially comes out of those, you know, fire sprinklers up in the ceiling, right? So wait a minute. Fester knocks the sprinkler head off, causes a massive spray of water all over Sam's Club. Which Sam's Club was this again?
3: The one in Pinellas Park.
0: Yeah, but what was the, on what road is that?
3: Park Boulevard? Park Boulevard.
0: Oh, right around the corner.
3: Yeah.
0: Okay. All right. So then after that, they took you off forklift, right?
3: Yeah. Idiots.
0: And then where'd they move you?
3: They moved me to the tire department.
0: So then they move Fester to the tire department.
3: They're telling me I'm going to the tire department. I'm like, are you sure, guys?
0: And then guess what? Fester works in the tire department, but you got fired after that one, right?
3: Finally.
0: All right. So Fester did not tighten a tire on a woman's car. She pulls out a Sam's Club tire, and the tire flies off on was it US 19 or something?
3: No, it was on Park. She made a U-turn, and I didn't tighten the passenger front tire. And you make a U-turn, so all the weight kind of shifts to that tire.
0: Did you even put the lug nuts on?
3: I put them on.
0: But you just like just hand tight?
3: Yeah, I didn't tighten them at all.
0: Oh, they were just like resting.
3: Yeah, and the tire went, this is the sound it made. And it rolled like four blocks.
0: She makes a U-turn and the tire flies off.
3: Yeah.
0: And her car's scraping on Park Boulevard.
3: So working in the tire department, you get to know the tow truck drivers, you know, because they come by, cars come in. And one of my buddies who drove a tow truck pulls up and goes, hey, did you just tighten that tire? And I go, yeah, she's cursing your name right now down the road. Tire fell off. And I was like, oh, I just went home.
0: All right, so I want to go to phones on this. But first, hold on a minute. I think we might have a student, allegedly.
3: From Barrington Middle School?
0: Yeah, allegedly a student of Mrs. Savage, who's been relieved of her duties. Is this Kylie in Lithia? Hello, Kylie.
7: Hello.
0: Kylie, you go to, what school do you go to?
7: I go to Barrington Middle School.
0: What grade are you in, Kylie?
7: I'm in sixth, about to go into seventh.
0: Oh, congratulations. Yeah, school's about up. What, next week?
3: Yeah, next Friday, I think it's the last day.
0: Kylie, have you ever had Mrs. Savage?
7: Yes, I have.
0: All right, so what do you know about the little black doll with the cord wrapped around its neck hanging in the classroom? And what do you know about Mrs. Savage?
7: Well, whenever I was having her class, she would always, like, whenever people wouldn't listen, she would always, like, say that she was going to do something. And then just the other day, she pulled out, like, a baby doll and hung it by its neck and said that if we don't listen, that was going to be us.
2: Oh, so you were in the class.
0: Hold on. You were in the class? Kylie, were you in the class?
7: My friend was, so she told me, like, all about it.
0: Oh, wow.
3: Okay, so we thought she took, I thought she might have taken the doll from a student. She pulled the doll out herself?
7: I'm pretty sure that's what my friend said.
3: And then she threatened the kids with, this is what will happen to you if you don't listen, and she noosed it up.
7: So, yeah,
0: that's the story that you heard from your friend that was actually in that classroom.
7: Yes.
0: All right, Kylie, you have had Mrs. Savage, though, in the past, or you had Mrs. Savage this year in just a different class?
7: Yes. So, like, whenever the first semester, whenever we were doing, like, the wheel to see what elective we wanted, she would always, like, just start screaming, even though we were, like, quiet, and then she would always, like, just be the mean, like, really mean to everyone.
0: Well, you're saying that she was very mean to everyone?
7: Yes.
0: Oh, wow.
3: So she was not she wasn't, like, the student's favorite, apparently, right, Kylie? Is that fair to say?
7: No. I wanted to do art, but then I just decided not to because I didn't want to deal with screaming every day.
0: Oh, my God. So you wanted to do art, but you didn't want her as a teacher, so you didn't take art because of that?
7: Yeah, because I just get really bad headaches, and I didn't want people screaming all the time.
0: Wow. So, Kylie, do you think they made the right decision by removing her from the classroom?
7: Yeah, I do.
0: All right. Well, Kylie, what's your friend's name that was in the classroom when the baby doll was hanged?
7: My friend's name is Quinn.
0: Quinn. All right, well, tell Quinn that you were on the show this morning.
7: I will.
0: All right. Kylie, thank you for calling in. I do appreciate it, Kylie.
7: No problem. Thank you so much.
0: Thank you so much. You sound like a perfectly nice young lady.
2: She is so polite.
0: They're very polite. Kylie, have a great day at school.
3: Thank you, Kylie.
0: Have a great summer.
7: Thank you.
0: And you're going to be in eighth grade next year. Is that it?
3: Seventh grade.
7: Seventh.
0: Oh, you're going to be in seventh. Yeah, you know what? Seventh grade was great for me. Kylie, you're going to have a great seventh grade year. And enjoy your summer, okay?
7: Thank you.
0: Thank you, Kylie. Look at that. Hey, I still want to invite Mrs. Savage to call us. Please tell you. They're calling you a meanie now.
2: Yeah. Right. She has a position to defend now. She can say, I'm not mean. I don't yell. I think the saddest part of this is this Kylie wanted to take art and she didn't want to take it because the teacher's so mean.
0: That's like deprived.
2: Yes.
0: Deprived of art at Barrington Middle School.
3: I have news for her, though. I think next year's art teacher is going to be a lot different.
2: Much better. Much better.
3: Ms. Savage, she's not a spring chicken.
2: No.
3: She's like 60. I see a report. She's 63 years old.
0: Yeah, you know, might be time to retire.
3: I just don't get it. If that's true, she pulls out this doll.
0: Might be time to take the Social Security.
2: Yeah, she's not really suited for middle school students, I think.
3: No.
2: That's a special set.
0: I still have an open invitation for Mrs. Savage from Barrington Middle to call the MJ Morning Show and please tell your side of the story if there is another side of the story. Or maybe she's not going to call us because she just hanged a black baby doll from the electrical cord in the classroom.
3: Listen, everybody's entitled to a defense.
0: Absolutely.
3: If there's a side of the story, I want to hear it.
0: Absolutely. All right. Open invitation to Mrs. Savage or other kids that want to call up and call her a meanie. All right. I want to go to phones on this because before we took that call, we were talking about people that just did stuff at work to get fired. And I would like to ask the question, what have you done at a job that got you fired or like really, really seriously reprimanded? What's the catalyst for this discussion is I saw that a flight attendant on British Airways second day on the job as a flight attendant, accidentally deployed the emergency slide, delaying the flight by 6 hours. Little mistake on a Boeing 777-200 British Airways. It was preparing for a departure from Terminal 5 at Heathrow Airport in London. And the flight attendant made a mistake and deployed the emergency slide, messed up the whole deal. Plane was 6 hours, or another plane was 6 hours late getting the passengers out of there. The crew member was on their second day of work.
3: Yeah.
0: After completing their training.
3: I don't touch anything on my second day.
0: Oh, man.
3: I barely even serve drinks.
0: My question to you, the listener, what have you done? I'm not saying it's got to be as bad as, you know, deploying a slide, or maybe you've got a story that's worse. What have you done at work? Hey, it could be that you were brand new on the job and you really screwed something up, or maybe you were there for a while. What is like the worst thing you've done at a job? The thing you screwed up?
3: No, you're asking two different questions.
0: Maybe you got fired. What?
3: You asked, what did you do to get fired? What I've done to get fired from all of my jobs, every job I've ever had, I've gotten fired from. Everyone. I've left no job on my own terms. But it was hardly the worst thing I've done. I mean, the worst thing I've done.
2: was never discovered?
3: Never discovered.
0: Where did it happen?
3: Every job.
0: What?
3: I am probably the worst employee ever.
0: Yeah, you're terrible.
3: I'm the worst. I would never hire me.
0: You're terrible.
3: Terrible.
0: You're terrible. Right?
3: I'm just thinking of the crap I did at radio stations.
0: Like?
3: Embezzlement? Fraud?
0: No, you haven't done it. You haven't done embezzlement and fraud. Let's go to phones on this.
3: What's the definition of embezzlement?
0: 800-990-1047. 800-990-1047. And no, my queries stand. What's the worst thing you've done at work? And then have you been fired for it?
3: Oh, so, falsification of records to conceal activity. Yes, I've done that. Okay, so yeah, I have embezzled.
0: Let me go to phones. 800-990-1047. Let's grab, how about James in Wesley Chapel? Hello, James. You're on the MJ Morning Show.
8: Hey. So I had just graduated college. I was going to be a CPA. First of all, the main class, auditing, I failed, first of all. So I had to take summer school.
0: Right.
8: So I passed that, got my first auditing job. I guess I was young. As an auditor, you got to put a lot of hours in, work weekends, and I guess I didn't want to do that. I kept making excuses. I remember the last one I did was, I'm stuck, as in New York, I'm stuck in the Williamsburg Bridge. My car wouldn't start. So, you know, I didn't go in. And next Monday, the guy's like, you're fired. You know, it's like, why? What's the matter? What did I do? You keep coming, you know, not coming in. We need you. We have to audit these work. And this is the third time you're calling in sick or something's wrong. And I'm like, oh, man, that was my only job. I got fired.
3: I will say, this is a lame story.
0: Yeah, this is not the best story to kick off this segment.
3: Honestly, you know,
0: if I had to judge this story, I would cancel the segment. I would cancel the show.
3: If this were American Idol, MJ,
0: yeah,
3: and this is the story.
0: You're not going to Hollywood.
3: No, you're not going to Hollywood.
0: No.
3: Deplorable.
0: Yeah. You
8: know what? Well, screw you, man! No, I'm just kidding.
3: There you go, got much better.
0: That made it worth it. All right, James, you're fired from this segment.
3: Perfect.
0: He's a funny guy. All right, let me see if I get a better story here. How about Cheryl in Pinellas Park? Cheryl, you're on the MJ Morning Show, Q105. Welcome.
9: Good morning, MJ. Okay, so this goes back several years ago, probably about 10 plus.
0: Right.
9: I was working in HR and payroll for a large manufacturing company. And as part of payroll, once I would complete it, I would have to send off the spreadsheets to corporate payroll for processing. And what I did was I ended up sending that payroll and the spreadsheets to everyone in the company.
0: Oh.
9: And that would be up to and including senior management, the top executives, president, plant manager. So I'm running down the hallway when I realized, you know, that click send moment, and you realize where you sent it. and I'm running looking for the IT girl to, please, I got to recall this email. I need help. I can't find Mary. Where's Mary? And the plant manager goes, well, relax, relax. It's okay. I mean, it's not like you sent out everybody's payroll. Sure did. So, no, I wasn't fired. I was actually fired for something else.
3: That's confidential information in a lot of places. You know, you can't, right. You can't do that. That's a pretty big mistake.
0: That's huge.
9: Sure, Jeff, yeah. They were pretty decent. You know, they were like, you know, I mean, I never made any mistakes up to that. You know what I mean? So it was kind of like they forgave it.
0: Wow. Yeah.
9: Recalled most of the, we were able to recall most of the emails and a few were read, you know, and, yeah. But yeah.
0: I love the stories. I got, you know what? Turn your radio up, Shaw. I'm going to cut you loose. Turn the radio up because okay. I want to tell a quick story here, okay?
9: Certainly.
0: And what I was going to say was, when somebody sends you something and then you get a message, so-and-so would like to recall this email. I think that only works like on internal like email systems where you can cancel it out of your own email boxes within the company.
3: But it can't go into like a Gmail account and take it back?
0: Exactly. And I, over the years, it's like so-and-so would like to recall this message. Like, too bad.
3: Too late.
0: Too late, baby. All right. So, Cheryl... Let me, before I go back to phones, and Jeffy, Mark, Mike, Robert, Steve, hang on, I'll get to your
3: all
0: calls.
3: Guys.
0: So she accidentally sent out the spreadsheet of, like, everyone's payroll? Did I ever tell the story, or Michelle, did you know about this?
2: I don't know. Tell it.
0: Oh, man. So I was working at Z104 in Norfolk, Virginia.

0: Summer of 84. Summer of it, right into Cyndi Lauper time after time. Summer of 84. So that was the first time I worked there. The second time I worked there in the late 90s after college, I was the night guy, assistant program director. I worked with a guy by the name of Doc Holliday. And Doc Holliday. Doc was a longtime morning guy on XL 106.7 in Orlando. Remember Doc and, yeah, Doc and Johnny. Johnny.
1: Yeah, Doc.
0: So I did nights. Doc, great guy, did afternoons. Our company was sold to Shyster and Shyster Broadcasting.
1: That's right.
0: So we were like, we worked for a really good company, Capital Broadcasting of North Carolina, a solid, solid company. In fact, I think they still own like RDU, big TV station in I think Raleigh, Durham. We worked for a really good company, then a crappy company, a really like low end crappy company bought them, and there were all these rumors that they're auditing everyone's salaries. And this is before, like, I guess the proliferation of computer spreadsheets. Listen to this. We had heard that the office manager had to prepare a list for the new owners of the salaries of everybody in the building. And the office manager, whoever it was in accounting, was in a cubicle on an old IBM Selectric typewriter.
1: Right.
0: Typing all of the names and salaries of how much that person made. We were there and we saw them doing it. And that was the big scuttlebutt in the office. After hours, after the office closed, we removed the ribbon from the typewriter and it was in a cartridge. And it rolled up. We took it. Michelle, did you ever hear the story?
2: No, I heard a different one about the typewriter ribbon, but.
0: All right. So we took the cartridge out. And we unfurled it.
1: You figured out what everybody's.
0: Oh, it was all. It's all. It's typed. It's all. It's on the. It's, it was on the like the plasticky ribbon in the cartridge. We unfurled it like 100, 200 feet.

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1: And tell them Ross sent you.
0: Or Thaddeus.
2: And this stems from second day on the job, a British Airways flight attendant accidentally deploys the emergency slide, delaying the flight for 6 hours. So that's why I'm taking phone calls here. Jeffy's in Clearwater. Hi, Jeffy. You're on the MJ Morning Show. Hi.
3: Hey, how you doing?
2: Hey, doing okay.
3: I was a dolphin trainer at the Marine Park in Orlando, and it was during the COVID. And
2: hold on. Is this a crank call? Fessy, where's your crankometer on this one?
4: I'm listening. I need a little more.
2: Hold on.
4: Dolphin Park during COVID. Okay.
2: You're claiming you were a dolphin trainer at SeaWorld?
4: Yeah, they have. Well, SeaWorld has the Discovery Cove right across the street where people
3: We ran out of food, so I went to the Dollar Tree and bought some sardines with some soybean oil.
2: Is this
4: really you putting us on?
3: No, they had dolphin stomach aches and the methane.
2: All right. Dude, don't question me.
4: Listen.
2: You guys laughing now.
4: No, listen.
2: I'm giving him a little more rope.
4: I could have gotten better.
2: Don't question my ability to sniff out a crank call.
4: Okay, I'm only here for funny stories.
2: I'm the master of crank calls. Mm. All right. So, Jeffy, you started laughing at your own joke.
4: Yeah, you messed it up.
2: I think he hung up.
4: Goodbye.
2: Was it his joke about the dolphins started farting?
4: I guess.
2: He was talking about the dolphins and the sardines from Dollar Tree and something about methane.
4: I'm here for
2: dolphin. What does a dolphin fart sound like? All right. Enough. Mike. Fester, stop. Too much. Too much. Stop. Stop! All right, Mike is in St. Pete. Hi, Mike. You're on the MJ Morning Show.
5: Hey, y'all. Yeah, I'm calling. I was in high school making $10 an hour doing telemarketing outbound calls to folks that fill out those win a vacation, three nights kind of thing.
2: Yep.
5: Just sell you to a timeshare. And again, I was in high school and discovered doing these outbound calls that you could dial 900 numbers.
2: Oh, yeah.
5: So I got fired because I racked up some charges calling the 900 numbers.
2: What were you calling, like the 900 sex lines or like the horoscope line?
5: Yeah, it was basically, you know, whatever 900 number I could. But, you know, you'd be on there for a minute.
2: Did you ever hear of how much you racked up in 900 call charges?
5: I have no idea, but it was pretty embarrassing.
2: That's funny.
5: Getting fired, obviously I knew what it was, yeah, but you know, there's
2: funny.
5: Only so much scrambled TV you can watch. Yeah, you know, in high school. So.
2: Thank you, buddy. I appreciate it, Mike. Yeah. So when did the 900 calls go away? Remember, you used to be able to dial 1-900, and it was
4: like with the advent of cell phones,
2: $6.99 a minute.
4: Yeah,
2: $10.99 a minute. I mean,
4: if you wanted hot talk,
2: yeah. Hey, big boy, would you like some hot conversation?
6: Oh, is that what they say?
2: Yeah. I don't know.
6: You know from personal experience?
2: Michelle, I'm just trying to remember a commercial that I might have seen on late night television.
4: I used to call those numbers all the time.
2: All right, Robert, quickly, Robert Tampa, what happened?
7: Hey, real quick about the cold night. Don LaPree used to be on late night with those commercials, and he's currently in prison.
2: Who?
7: Because we're not Don LaPree.
2: Oh,
7: look,
2: yeah.
7: LaPree.
2: Yeah. No, I remember the name. Yeah. All right. So what do you get fired for? What do you get in trouble for?
7: I guess I can't say the name of where I used to work, a big call center here in Tampa.
2: Hold on. Why can't you say it? If you don't work there anymore, why can't you say it?
7: For Citibank.
2: Citibank.
7: And I worked at a call center.
2: All right.
7: That's when we used to make calls out to people with credit cards, you know, to get the money back or whatever. So you get people calling you, cursing you out and everything like that. And one day I just couldn't take it anymore. Guys cursing me out. And I said, wait a minute, hold on. You know something? I know where you live. I got your telephone number. I will come there. I will kill you and your firstborn. And nobody. And needless to say, they came out and said, Robert, we're going to need your headset and everything that you have. And you need to leave. And they escorted me out with the police. We're like, sure.
2: Hold on. You snuck.

0: Tapped on a customer at the Citibank call center here in Tampa, and you threatened to kill them and the family?
1: Kill you and your firstborn.
0: Were they monitoring your call or the customer?
1: Yes, they monitor your calls.
0: That's right.
1: This you get rated and everything.
0: Oh, yeah, this call might be monitored for quality control purposes. No, if one of our employees threatened to kill you or your firstborn.
2: So I thought that was random.
0: Yeah. Oh, that's funny.
1: Yeah.
2: This guy's so funny. He starts off with, yeah, I'm not going to mention. And she's like, just mention these. All right, it was Citibank. So rolled right over.
0: Robert, are you reformed?
1: Oh, yeah, definitely. That was the last time I worked at a call center because I was like, yeah, I can't do that.
0: Robert, thanks for the call. Appreciate it.
2: Does Robert have his address?
0: That's a good story. That's a good one. Steve in Largo. Steve, what happened?
3: Hey, good morning. Well, I was at a maintenance at a Tanger Outlet Mall and, had to replace a urinal in the men's room.
0: Right.
3: It was about 6 in the morning.
0: Yeah.
3: Me and my worker, we went water treatment, shut the main water off. We're taking it off the wall like a firehouse shot. Knocked my buddy on his butt in the bathroom.
0: Oh.
3: I flooded Old Navy. I flooded Vitamin World. I flooded Pepperidge Farm. So at 4:30, I get a call on the radio from my boss. Can I see you in my office? And off I went.
0: Oh, and where was this?
3: Tanger Outlet Center.
2: Yeah, the big outlet malls. T-A-N-G-R.
0: Yeah.
2: Wow. Tanger. I never said, I thought it was like Tanger.
0: And, Steve, where was this? What location?
3: In Westbrook, Connecticut.
0: Oh, that's hysterical. Thank you, buddy.
2: All over the side of the interstate, these Tanger Outlet Malls.
0: Yeah, I know. I've seen them.
2: Yeah.
0: All right. Anonymous St. Pete, you're on the MJ Morning Show. What did you do to get fired?
4: Oh, man, I think my story compares in comparison to Robert and Steve. But when I was a teenager in high school working at McDonald's, they weren't giving me very many hours. They were only scheduling me on the weekends, and I was making like $30 every 2 weeks. So whenever I needed some extra money, because I was a smoker back then and I bought my own lunches in school and everything. So whenever I needed a little extra money, and, of course, this was before the days when McDonald's was all cash business, and they didn't have the screens to tell you what you ordered and everything. A customer would come through, and if they had a big order that was like, let's say the order came out to $30, I would tell them that their total was $32, and I would put the $30 in the register and keep the $2.
0: Oh, man. Yeah, that's theft.
4: Yeah, I know. I never got caught, though, thank goodness. But
0: wow.
4: And I didn't do it very often, just when I needed a little extra money. So, yeah, that was the worst thing I ever did at work.
0: Wow. Hey, thanks for the call. I appreciate it. Frank is in Tampa. Frank, MJ Morning Show. Go.
5: Go. So I got frustrated with my coworkers, and I went in the bathroom stall and wrote about their sexual orientation, how a girl was sleeping with a guy and the woman supervisor. But I did it with my left hand, so they couldn't do tracing on the...
0: You wrote it with like a marker on the bathroom stall?
5: With a pen, yeah, with a pen. You know how like, you know.
0: So did they find out it was you or you skated? You got away with it?
5: Well, what happened was they left it up for a long time. And then I got frustrated one day and I went in there and I wrote some more with my right hand. And they did an analysis. They had a guy come in there and take pictures and they got an analysis of my handwriting and they fired me.
0: Wow.
2: That's the weirdest story ever. That's pretty weird, man.
0: That's a good one, buddy. James, a few more, and then I got to get Bailey on because Bailey's got to go to work at 8:30. Oh, that's bad news, Fester. Hold on to that thought. Oh, that's I'm sad.
2: Okay, well, finish your call, sir. We'll talk about that.
0: You just brought this up on my computer screen. You've just...
2: take it off.
0: All right. James in Auburndale. James, hi. You're on the MJ Morning Show. Hi.
6: Hey, you guys. Yeah. I was in my office one time, and on the radio, it said, hey, remember Triple X movie with Vin Diesel, the car race and stuff?
0: Yeah. Yep. What happened?
6: Yeah, so it said, hey, look up XXX.com, and you see the previews of the movie coming. So I hit Triple X or XXX, and all this hardcore porn came up, like naked body parts flying everywhere on my work computer.
0: Yep.
6: So I got nervous, and I thought, well, I better go to the boss right now and let him know that that was a mistake. I mean, I waited a couple of minutes and watched a little more, and then I went to the boss.
0: Right. Thank you, buddy. All right, two more. Mark is in Tampa. Hello, Mark. You're on the MJ Morning Show.
7: Hey, good morning, MJ. So I did not like my boss. I was working for him during security. You know where the Bank of America building is next to the downtown?
0: Yeah, next building? To the beer can building area. Yeah, the white bank where the plane crashed into the place.
2: Like 2004.
7: Yeah. So some law firm. Down there.
2: All right, what happened, Mark?
7: So I cussed him out.
0: Whoa. Well, there you go. And whoa.
7: Yeah, and I gave him the finger.
0: And the finger. Did you do was it double-barreled with wings?
7: It was the building next to the Bank of America building. I don't care if he's watching.
2: Yeah.
7: So if he's watching, can you give him the finger?
0: Oh, sure. I'll just give him the finger right now.
2: Give him right now. Yeah, all for you,
0: hey,
2: Mark.
0: Hey, all of us. Let's all give him the finger. Let's go.
2: Right there.
0: Michelle, let's go. Finger.
2: Give him the finger.
0: Everyone.
7: And his name is Yao.
0: Yao. Yao. Yeah. Okay. Thank you, Mark.
2: This is for you, Yao.
0: All right. Last call. Anonymous in Carrollwood. Final call. Then we got to get Bailey, the intern, on, who had a car accident on the way home yesterday after the show. Anonymous, Carolwood, go. You're on the MJ Morning Show.
8: Hey, MJ. Did you ever, when you were down in Boca, in the 90s, did you ever visit a Kenny Rogers Roasters on the Boca Town Center?
0: Does not sound familiar. So when I was in the early 90s, 92, 93, before I came to Tampa to get my job at the Power Pig and launch the MJ and BJ Morning Show, I was in West Palm. And I lived in West. Well, I was in Fort Pierce for 3 months. Then we moved to West Palm. I was in Boca. I don't think I was ever. Why would you think I was at a Kenny Rogers Roasters in Boca Raton?
8: Because it was a popular place for older people to hang out. And in the 90s, I was 16 working there. Got my first car.
0: Okay.
8: And there was a Jewish couple that ran the franchise.
0: Right.
8: And they were probably in their, you know, late 40s. And I got a job there. I was the only female that was working as a chicken cutter at the time.
0: Right.
8: And so I was cutting chicken, and they were like, here's your first paycheck. But by the way, like we have a side business where we can get you a lot more money. Like you'll be paid like $2,000 a week.
0: Oh. Hold on. They have a side business where they'll pay you $2,000 a week?
8: $2,000 a week.
0: Yeah. What the hell was the side business, Anonymous?
8: Yeah. Right? So they tell me that it's working with my hands and that I'm to show up at this warehouse building down in Fort Lauderdale. So
0: you're 16, $2,000 a week, working with your hands, show up at a warehouse building in Fort Lauderdale. Yep. Okay, you got me intrigued. What is it?
8: All right. So I get there. We go in. The wife is there. She's there. And the husband's not there to make me feel more comfortable. They take me in. And there are just naked women everywhere. It was a pornographic type shoot house where there were scenes set up all around. And what they wanted me to do was be a fluffer, which was to...
0: We know what a fluffer...
8: Okay.
0: Yes. Oh, my God. What did you do?
2: Yeah, how long did you work there?
8: I didn't go back to work the next day.
0: Did you call the police that they're trying to... You were 16.
8: No, I was... You have to know my father was like Donald Trump. So, you know, he was very conservative. This was never supposed to happen.
2: So
8: it was just a secret.
2: Your father was friends with Epstein?
0: I was thinking Epstein.
8: No.
2: Yeah.
0: No.
8: Definitely not. But...
0: Wow.
8: But he would have been... He would have... cracked down on my life, and I would have not had any freedom.
0: God, that is crazy. You should have called the cops, or at least like anonymously tipped them off that they're trying to get a 16-year-old girl to... Wow.
8: For sure. And there was a lot of young girls in
0: there. Okay, did they fire you from Kenny Rogers Roasters, or you just left?
8: They fired me after a week.
0: You know what? It's the wood that makes it good.
2: Well, I mean,
0: not just at Kenny Rogers Roasters, apparently.
2: Well, that's what we need a fluffer for.
0: Wow. Thank you, Anonymous.
2: Yeah, I don't know that she got fired from that job.
0: Wow.
2: I mean, as much as she just never showed up again because these people were into this stuff.
0: That's crazy. Michelle, why are you all silent over there?
9: I'm processing that whole scenario for someone who is, you know, 16 walking into that situation, and how do they get themselves out of that, you know?
0: I got to call Bailey now. Let me see if I can get her on quickly. I think she's got to work soon. So let me see if I can squeeze in Bailey, the intern.
10: Good morning.
0: Hey, Bailey, I'm sorry I'm calling late. We just finished up a phone segment. Can you talk for a minute?
10: Yes.
0: All right. So, folks, this is Bailey, the intern. She's been here every Wednesday since, like, last October. She just graduated UT, University of Tampa, and she actually was, even though she's graduated, she showed up yesterday. And what happened? You're on the way home, you get into a little fender bender?
10: Yeah, I went a different route because I wanted chicken sausage after the show. So I was going to Sprouts. So normally I go over.
0: Whoa, hold on, hold on. You wanted chicken sausage?
10: Yes.
0: And Sprouts has good chicken sausage?
10: The best chicken sausage ever.
0: All right, ladies and gentlemen, go to Sprouts for the best. You know what? I like Sprouts, but I mean, whenever I go into Sprouts, I'm like the only customer in there. Yeah. I mean, are they?
10: I love it there.
0: Yeah, I mean, I love Sprouts, but it's like they're not busy.
2: It's never jammed. Yeah. It's never, maybe a couple of other carts, but not a ton of people.
0: Dude, if I see three other shoppers in there whenever I go to Sprouts, that's a lot. And I like Sprouts. All right. So you're there for their great chicken sausage.
10: Yeah. I haven't gotten there yet, though. So I'm at the red light right out, like right when you get out of under the bridge. I'm at the red light.
0: All right. So wait a minute. Hold on. So you took the Gandhi Bridge across. And
10: well, no, I went under the Gandhi Bridge this time. Normally, I take the Gandhi Bridge across to get to my house.
0: Oh, but you're on the upper deck. You're on the Gandhi Boulevard flyover. Yeah. So instead of going the flyover, you're down on the surface road on Gandhi instead of the Leroy Selman extension. So you're getting ready to turn left onto, I think you said Manhattan, right?
10: I am on Manhattan, so I was about to get into the left lane.
0: All right, folks, let me paint the picture for you. Bailey was headed eastbound on Gandhi, made a north left turn onto Manhattan. Go ahead.
10: And it was a red light, so I was like, oh, like I have to turn left at the next light. I'll just get into the left lane because there's no one in the left lane. And I looked, and the white car was going, like, was driving, but she was so far back, like my mirror wasn't lit up or anything.
0: Nothing.
10: And I was like, oh, like I'll be fine. So then I went to go over and I'm like past where the truck in front of me is, and she hit the back of like the left corner of my car.
0: My God. So she, would you say that she was barrel assing?
10: Yeah.
0: All right, so on Manhattan, what is the speed there? Is that like 35, maybe 40?
10: Yeah, and like the light was red, so everyone was going probably, like the car in front of me was completely stopped. Oh. I was stopped before I decided to change.
0: Oh,
10: so I was only like 4 miles per hour.
0: Oh my God.
9: Bailey, but you were okay.
0: All right, but it was low speed. So you're pulling into the left lane, because that's where you wanted to be, but she was driving so fast that you thought that you had plenty of time to get over, but she was driving unreasonably fast. She was barrel-assing, and as you're getting over, she rams into your bumper because she was barrel-assing.
10: Yeah, and then you could totally tell that she was a Karen.
0: Oh, whoa. Hold on. Why was she a Karen?
2: Whoa.
10: We pulled over, and she isn't even out of the car yet. She's calling the cops, which, like, I was like, okay. And I was like, are you okay? And she's like, yeah, are you? And I was like, yeah. And she was like, you hit me. And I was like, you hit the back of my car. I was like, how did I hit you? And then she was like, I'll deal with the cops. And I was like, okay.
2: Yep, that's
10: and
2: right.
10: And then
2: so
10: the
2: far,
10: cops got here.
2: What'd they say?
10: And then the cop was like, they talked to her first because she like literally ran and like was obsessed with him. But
0: hold on, the barrel-assing Karen became obsessed with the cop?
10: Yes.
9: You know, she took control of the situation because she saw Bailey's this sweet, innocent, you know, probably never even had an automobile situation like this before. So she was like,
10: no.
9: I'll talk to the cops. And so then the cop shows up. She just took control.
10: Yeah. And then the cop came over to me and he was like, are you okay? Everything. And I was like, yeah. And he was like, where's the damage on your car? I showed him. And then he was like, so you're switching lanes? And I was like, yeah, but we're stopped at a stoplight and she was far back. And he was like, okay, like, I just need the insurance. So I gave him the insurance and then no one got a ticket or anything. And then he was just like, basically, I'm not going to kick you when you had a bad day. And I was like, okay. And then he just let both of us leave.
0: All right. So now you guys have to hash it out with your respective insurance companies.
10: Yeah.
0: All right. Describe the damage. What do you drive? Is that a Mazda, Lexus? What are you driving?
2: Lincoln.
10: I drive a Lincoln.
0: Like an MX something or other?
10: Yeah, I drive.
0: MK.
10: Yeah.
0: Whatever. You don't even know what you're driving, do you?
9: Her father got it for her, probably. No.
0: You do not know the name of the car you're driving.
9: No, she does not.
10: No.
0: Okay. Bailey, describe the damage to the vehicle.
10: Mine, I have an indent on my left bumper, and then on the trunk and the left side, there's scrapes, but it's mostly just paint damage. Because her car was white and mine was black.
0: And what happened to her car? Did you see the damage on her vehicle?
10: Yeah, hers is doesn't match up with mine at all. So I'm assuming that she was in an accident beforehand.
0: Bailey,
9: did you take pictures?
0: Oh, you need pictures.
10: Yeah.
0: Yeah.
9: Oh, good. That's a good.
0: You know what? She might try to blame you for the previous damage and try to defraud you.
10: That's what my dad was saying, because he was like, your scratches don't align with her scratches at all.
0: Yeah. Yeah, you know what? You tell her to pound sand. If somebody calls you, some insurance company calls you, don't talk to them. Seriously. If somebody calls you, an investigator from another insurance company, do not talk to them, okay?
10: Okay.
2: Bailey, who's found at fault?
0: The cop said that
10: there was
0: no one. No one.
2: Okay.
0: No one.
2: How do you feel today?
10: Me?
2: Yes, you.
10: Yes, I feel fine.
0: No, okay. No. Your neck is.
2: Oh. Damn it, Bailey.
0: Your neck is.
9: Bailey.
0: Can't move. You know what? You need to go to the hospital now.
10: I'm bedridden.
0: Yeah. All right. Are you coughing up blood?
10: Yeah.
0: Yes. Yes. You're coughing up blood. Yes. Accident or fall, you call.
10: Temple.
0: Yes. Yes.
2: All right.
9: She passes.
2: So, yes. So Bailey, honestly, you have to protect yourself from the other insurance agency.
9: Right.
2: You mean they're
0: yeah.
2: You know, and sometimes these injuries take a little while. How fast was the impact?
10: I was going 4 miles per hour. I can't imagine her going more than 15. It was a red light. I would
2: all right.
10: Be, 15
2: all right.
10: Miles
0: but she was barrel assing. Did you feel a jolt when she hit you?
10: Yeah.
0: Oh yeah, she was barrel assing.
2: Yes.
0: All right, tell me about your incontinence problem now.
10: Her car?
0: Are you no? tell me about your incontinence problem. Are you peeing yourself
2: all day?
10: Oh, all day. Every day.
0: Yes, yes, yes.
9: Since yesterday.
0: All right, Bailey, good luck.
10: Thank you.
0: Don't talk to anyone that calls you, okay?
10: I won't.
0: All right, refer them to your insurance company, all right?
10: Okay, I will.
0: Or your new law firm, Kemp Law. All right, bye.
10: Yeah.
0: Bye. I'm glad you're okay, bye. Bailey.
10: Thank you.
0: All right, bye-bye.
10: Bye.
0: Yeah. So that's the Bailey the intern story from yesterday. Oh, man, this is terrible, Fest. You got to bring this up in the middle of the segment?
2: I'll tell you, you asked a question, an open-ended question to the listeners, and they went to work.
0: Oh,
2: and
0: boy.
2: And about 12 people sent this to me.
0: Oh, man.
2: And it kind of just happened, very recently.
0: I hadn't talked to him in years, but he was a really good guy. I mean, I really like this guy. Listeners sent us the obituary for Jeff Duncan, a.k.a. Doc Holliday, who used to be Doc and Johnny on XL106 out of Orlando. And Doc passed away. I had no idea that this happened. No idea. I love the guy. Remember Michelle, we met Doc and his wife
9: yeah.
0: For dinner at Madeira Beach?
9: Also at Burns.
0: And we went to Burns with him?
9: I mean, with the baby.
0: It's been years, though. It's been a long time ago.
9: Yeah.
0: And I worked with Doc Holliday at Z104 in Norfolk back in the 80s, late 80s. And apparently he passed away back in February.
9: How did someone not contact you?
0: I don't know. And I'm looking
2: How would they have known to contact
0: I'm looking
2: you?
9: Well, in the radio world, people, it's a small group, I mean, and people are nerds, and they reach out once people die.
2: So Doc passed in February.
9: Wow. Yeah,
0: February 6, 2026. I'm looking at the Osceola Memorial Gardens obit online. Somebody sent Fester the link. I'm all bummed out, and I'm all Debbie Downard right now.
9: Oh, Fester.
0: I feel awful. What?
2: Would you like
0: to? I feel terrible. I didn't keep in contact with the guy. You know, we talked like 4 or 5 years ago.
9: Right.
0: I had no idea he passed away.
2: Would
0: that sucks.
2: Would you like for me to click the plant a tree button?
0: I'll just send me the link. I'll deal with this in my own way, not your sarcastic.
2: I'm not. It says plant a tree. Would you like for me to click plant a tree? I'm clicking plant a tree. We're planting a tree.
0: You got something obnoxious up your
2: sleeve. It says plant a tree. Plant a legacy with memorial trees. And I'm asking, would you like for me to plant a tree? I'll click it. I need $29.95 if you want a single tree.
0: That's too much money.
2: A single tree costs $30 for a single tree?
0: You know what? You can select single tree, grove of three, grove of five, 10, 20. How much is a grove of 50 trees? I want to plant a grove of 50 trees.
2: $600.
0: $599.95.
2: Yeah.
0: What kind of trees are they? You need my credit card?
2: I mean, if I'm going to buy it right now, continue to check out.
0: My credit card is 3717.
2: 3717.
0: 2650.
2: 2650.
0: 2776.
2: 2776.
0: Expiration is 4/29.
2: 0429.
0: And the code, the CVV, is 5211.
2: 5-2.
0: Yes.
2: Okay.
0: All right. You got it?
2: Yes.
0: You need my billing address?
2: I don't need your address, but I need your zip, and I need your email address.
0: The email address is mj@mjmorningshow.com.
2: mjmorning.
0: And put your mobile number down, 813-310-8444.
2: It doesn't match the card. It doesn't match the card. I got to put yours.
0: They don't check that.
2: Do you want the damn forest or not?
0: Just leave minimize the window. I'll deal with this later on.
2: All right. I'm sorry for your...
0: Well, we weren't on the air when I gave up my credit card, were we?
2: No, we're in commercial, aren't we?
0: We're on a break, We're on a commercial break.
2: Are we?
0: Michelle, what do you want to do after the show today?
9: Are we work out.
2: Are we still?
0: Oh, we're still in an hour and 20 minutes of nonstop MJ.
2: Oh, are we on the air?
0: Yes, we are. All right. I've got a scam that I want to talk about, and you're telling me that a former television news anchor fell for this scam?
2: A local one or like some other market?
0: Hawaii.
2: Oh.
0: Honolulu.
2: There's a lot of dumb news anchors
0: out there. Linda Cobble, 79 years old. She was Hawaii's first female news anchor.
2: Oh, so she's not currently on
0: Channel 9 Honolulu. No, she's retired. She's 79 years old now. But this is important.
2: Looks like Cobble.
0: Cobble. Whatever. Listen, folks, don't fall for this. This is beyond just this lady getting scammed. Don't fall for the scam yourself. And you tell me which the red flag should have been. What is the flashing red light, red flag, warning buzzers going off? You tell me once I give you the details here. A former Hawaii television news anchor says that she feels ashamed. Scammers conned her out of almost $60,000. With a fake Publisher's Clearinghouse sweepstakes prize. What is the first red flag?
2: Aren't they out of business?
0: They're out of freaking business. Publisher's Clearinghouse went out of business years ago. Linda Cobble, whatever the hell it is. Linda easily duped.
2: She's closer to 100 than she is 50.
0: Yeah,
2: she's in that age bracket where
0: 79.
2: Those Publisher Clear, that means something.
0: Yeah.
9: Right.
0: Made history as Hawaii's first female anchor. Said she fell victim to an elaborate scam. Got a phone call back in March from a man identifying himself as Mike Diamond of U.S. Customs. And they said that she'd won the sweepstakes at Publisher's Clearinghouse, $5,500,000. Oh, let me guess. But you got to pay the taxes or administrative fee. And before they could send me a check, she said, I had to follow these steps. How do you think I feel? Well, I believed it at first. Over several weeks, the caller directed her to send checks and money orders to cover taxes and fees tied to the supposed $5.5 million Publishers Clearinghouse prize, while insisting that she keep everything secret so she wouldn't ruin the surprise. Oh, yeah, you can't tell anybody. Why? Because if you tell someone, they're going to say, that's a scam. Well, seriously.
2: They're going to look right through it.
0: Oh, they play the whole game with you. Oh, don't tell anybody. Oh, don't tell your husband. Don't tell any. No, don't tell any relatives.
2: But the answer is to keep the surprise.
0: Yeah.
9: Right.
2: You know, it's all a surprise. That's the top secret.
0: Yeah. Well, anyway, nearly 60 grand. The scammer's persistence eventually wore her down. She said that the con artist's consistency of friendship endeared him to her.
2: Oh.
0: Man, these are heartless, soulless, blood-sucking bastards. These scam artists taking a nearly octogenarian for a monetary ride. Oh, I got another thing. I had an item yesterday, which is a great follow-up to this, which I didn't get to. Yeah. So you know who investigated this?
2: Eyewitness News?
0: Hawaii 5-0.
2: Oh. That was right there.
0: It was right there, man. Come on.
2: Missed it.
0: Happened in Honolulu. Yeah, so she fell for this racket. Yeah, she received letters and emails from people claiming to be from the IRS. This was sophisticated. Yeah, and she sent them they sent her a picture of a phony Bank of America cashier's check for $5.5 million saying, here's your check. It's all made out to you. She's got to send us the $60,000. Anyway, yeah, she got scammed.
2: Poor old lady news anchor.
0: Yeah, she said, it wasn't until I ran out of money and the scammers demanded another $20,000 payment to ensure the prize that she realized she was conned. She lost just about $60,000.
9: Wow.
0: And now she is living in a cardboard box under an overpass near the, what's that mall? Mauna Loa?
9: I don't remember.
0: Yeah. Anyway, that's it's terrible.
2: That's like the equivalent of somebody ripping off Gail Searns.
0: Oh, yeah.
2: Yeah.
0: But right. I don't think Gail Searns is quite 79
2: No,
0: yet.
2: But I'm trying to make it impactfully.
0: Yeah. How old is Gail Searns these days?
2: I don't want to guess.
9: 71.
0: Is she 71?
9: Yep.
0: Yeah, she's, yeah. I got to get a Mike's Pie, her husband Mike's Pies. I haven't had a Mike's Pie in a while.
9: I don't know that he's doing that anymore.
0: No?
9: I don't know. She's retired.
0: You don't think he's cranking out the pies?
2: What's Mike going to say?
0: I'm trying to find the story that I had in the pile yesterday.
2: What was it about?
0: The Bitcoin ATMs. The company went out of business.
2: Oh.
0: But the reason why I'm bringing this up is because a lot of people got scammed, and a lot of elderly people got scammed in some of the crypto and Bitcoin scams, and they were directed to go to one of these Bitcoin ATMs in the back of some, you know, seedy convenience mart at some gas station.
2: I've seen them around.
0: Yeah. Well, I guess they're all shut down now. Hang on a minute. I'm trying to find the damn story here.
2: So did you have your Bitcoin, or do they hold it? Is it in their wallet?
0: No, I think you get the Bitcoin string. I'm trying to find the freaking story. I can't find it. Yeah, but the company, the reason why I'm bringing this up, because it's, you know, it's like a lot of elderly people got scammed. And I remember there was a story that the cops showed up at one of these convenience stores and there was an old dude that was feeding $100 bills by the thousands into the Bitcoin machine because he was instructed to. Michelle, can you look this up? Look up Bitcoin ATM company out of business. They filed for bankruptcy. I think they had like 9,000 Bitcoin machines around the world. And I think it was called Bitcoin ATM or something to that effect.
9: Bitcoin Depot?
0: Yeah. Read the
9: North America's largest cryptocurrency ATM operator, Bitcoin Depot, filed for Chapter 11 bankruptcy in May of 2026.
2: Yep.
9: Shutting down its nationwide network of over 9,000 machines.
2: Yep. You're right.
0: That's it.
2: Yep.
0: And a lot of people got duped with these Bitcoin ATM machines. I know that a lot of elderly people got scammed. And I remember there was a video and a story of a cop showing up and trying to stop this old guy from putting $100 bills into a Bitcoin machine to then send Bitcoin to a recipient that was scamming him. Hey, Michelle, you know the story with one of my relatives.
9: Right.
0: One of my relatives, to the best of their ability, forensically, one of my relatives apparently got suckered for about $250,000 or $300,000 by, you know, I think it started off as like a random phishing text. Hey, what you doing? Hey, how are you today? Would you like to learn? I'm going to teach you everything I know about crypto. And one of my relatives fell for it. And it was, you know, some foreign text, some scam out of, you know, Asia somewhere. And I had a relative that apparently sent like $300,000 to a crypto scam artist.
2: Man, that sucks.
0: And then the video of the cop showing up, the cop had a hard time trying to, the cop had to finally like grab the money out of the guy's hand. Stop feeding the $100 bills into the Bitcoin ATM. And now that company's out of business. Hey, Fester.
2: Yep.
0: At what weight do you need a CDL? You know, the commercial driver license. At what weight of the truck? Not in your weight.
2: No. What, 12,000 pounds?
0: No, it's more than that. Listen to this. So U-Haul.
2: Yep.
0: U-Haul has a new Peterbilt truck. I think it's a 29-footer. Now, in the past, U-Haul had 26-footers. Because, Michelle, we've rented a 26-foot U-Haul before.
9: Right.
0: I drove from New York to Florida in a 26-foot U-Haul. So now U-Haul is a 29-footer. Listen to this. Apparently, you need a CDL, a commercial driver license, if the gross vehicle weight is 26,000 pounds or more. Guess what the weight, the certified weight of the new U-Haul Peterbilt 29-foot rentable truck is, where you don't need a commercial driver license.
2: 50 pounds less. What is it? You said 26?
0: 26,000 pounds.
2: So 25,950.
0: How about 25,999?
2: Yeah, I'm about to say it's right there.
0: The truck is rated at 25,999 pounds, 1 pound less than the 26,000 pounds. That's a good-looking truck. And I wonder if they're available in town yet. They're just rolling them out. I'm looking at the press release from U-Haul, and you don't need the special driver license for it.
2: I mean, you got to figure people have a demand for that size truck.
9: Yeah. Right.
0: Oh, yeah.
9: A lot of stuff.
2: Yeah.
9: And it's got a lot of stuff.
0: It's got grandma's attic upstairs, too. Yeah, that's what they call it. All right, when we get back, we've got the 9 o'clock hour all teed up. This brings to a close over an hour and 20 minutes of nonstop MJ. Man, this was a good one. Yeah, so no one does what we just did. Hour and 20 minutes nonstop content every single day. But now we got a break because we do have to, you know, pay salaries around here. But we do have the 9 o'clock hour. It is packed. Oh, there's a seismic shift in exercise recommendation. You got to hear this. This is, so if you think you're doing something exercise-wise, guess what? Your world's about to get rocked when we get back. And a whole lot more. I mean, there's so much crap. 9 o'clock hour is minutes away here on the MJ Morning Show on Q105 104.7 FM. I was just at Veterans Ford yesterday. I popped into Veterans Ford to see my pals. I saw Lorenzo. I saw Mark at Veterans Ford. I dropped off the Rocky Ridge. So I was driving for a week or so. A Ford F-150 Rocky Ridge. 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
0: 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Next.
11: In Hillsboro, a crash on US 301 northbound beyond Rodine Road. Heavy volume at I-4 westbound from MLK to the junction. 275 south through Tampa, slow from Fletcher through the junction. In Pinellas, a crash on 275 north at 31st Street South. And in Manatee, a crash on State Road 70 westbound before 301. Keeping you updated, I'm Schreiner. 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

0: 9:02 at the MJ Morning Show. Welcome, my friends, to the 9 o'clock hour. MJ here, Fester and Michelle, Andrew managing the producer's booth this morning here on the MJ broadcast. This could rock you to your core. And core is very fitting because, you know, when you exercise, you do, you know, core exercises, something you would not know about, Fester.
1: No idea.
0: When was the last time you actually... Sir, I'm upping an ass clown here.
1: So in 2018, I ate an apple and the core.
0: I'm just asking, when's the last time you exercised?
1: I walked up the stairs this morning, and then I walked back down to see the contrails from the SpaceX launch. So I walked up the stairs twice today.
0: Oh, wait, SpaceX went out today?
1: Yeah. People were saying, what's in the sky? And it was just the booster separation. Right. So it wasn't anything to talk about.
0: Sometimes you get like that mysterious, ethereal looking like plasma orb, you know, that hangs up in the atmosphere and people think it's like a jellyfish, like some kind of alien invasion jellyfish in the sky.
1: Yeah, it wasn't like that.
0: I don't know if it happened this morning, but I've seen that before.
1: But the contrails were like against the sunrise and it looked very unique and several people mentioned it. But
0: so what time did SpaceX go up?
1: Like at 6 o'clock. Like 6:02.
0: I had no idea it was going up. Why didn't you tell me?
1: Because
0: why'd you keep this to yourself?
1: It wasn't anything to mention.
0: So that's why you were late walking in?
1: No. That's why during the first commercial break, I walked out there to see it, and I realized, it's just something in the
0: sky.
1: And
0: you never made a mention, leaving the room or coming back to the room? You never made a mention?
1: No, we were too busy doing other stuff, I think.
0: I got a story. I got a name, a term, a slang term. I got to figure out whether I want to do this. Because it's pretty rough.
1: All right.
0: I'm putting this to the side here. We'll decide. All right, so back to exercise.
1: Yes.
0: How much exercise should you be doing in a week? There was a number. Michelle, do you know what the number was previously? Like the number of minutes of exercise, brisk walk, a jog, a run, treadmill. Do you know what the previous recommendation was for the number of minutes per week that you should exercise? And listen, this is being blown to hell.
2: 140.
0: Hey, you're very close. Yeah, very, very close. So it used to be 150 minutes a week of just a good type of vigorous to, just a good exercise.
1: Get that heart rate going.
0: Cadence, yeah.
1: Okay.
0: New research came out earlier this week that the rules are changing. Times are changing. And we should be exercising quite a bit more each week for heart health and the benefits that exercise brings. So new guidelines are changing everything. Previous guidelines from the CDC and other health agencies recommend that adults get at least 150 minutes of moderate aerobic activity and also do two muscle strengthening sessions a week. What do we do?
2: Two.
0: We do two muscle strengthening exercises or sessions a week. We go to X-Force Body, which, by the way, we've been doing that for 3 years now. Do you think that I'm doing something every Monday and Thursday for 3 years if I don't like the results? Yeah, it's folks, if you want to X-Force Body, look it up. They've got a location in South Tampa, and they have one up in, like, Palm Harbor. X-Force Body. And, you're there for, like, 20 minutes. And it's, like, intense. It's very focused on the negatives, meaning, in resistance, it's the negative resistance. And I've been thrilled. Hey, we're going today. Today's Thursday. Right after the show, we go to X-Force Body. So we do two muscle strengthening sessions a week. Then you have the aerobics. And I'm, either on the bike at home or I do my brisk walk in the neighborhood, 3 to 5 miles, or, an hour on the exercise bike, which, thanks again to Jeff from Lifestyle Family Fitness back in the day.
1: Ah, the good old Lifestyle Family
0: Fitness. Remember Jeff?
1: Of course.
0: Jeff over at Lifestyle Family Fitness. I said, hey, can you get me a good deal on an exercise bike?
1: He's like, give me your address.
0: Next thing I know, a truck shows up and I got a Precor exercise bike being delivered to my house. And still, Used it yesterday. Still in service. I changed the battery out recently. It was a garage door battery. Seriously.
1: Really?
0: The battery was one of those black, chunky batteries that go up in the garage door.
1: Huh.
0: It's the same battery. I happen to have one. I installed it myself.
1: Of course you have one.
0: Of course. So.
1: Of course.
0: Got a spare. Listen to this. So previously, it's like previously on Sons of Anarchy. Previously, they recommended 150 minutes a week of good moderate exercise. This is a seismic shift right here. Adults should now record between 560 and 610 minutes a week of moderate to vigorous physical activity, according to brand new research published earlier this week.
1: What?
0: In the British Journal of Sports Medicine.
1: We're all dead. We're all dead. So 10 hours a week?
0: Well, I do that, though. So if I...
1: Everybody's dead but MJ.
2: 10 hours a week?
0: Well, if I do, like, when I do my five-mile walks, which is usually Saturday, Sunday, those are about an hour and a half a piece. So that's 3 hours right there.
2: I can't even remember the last time you did that. So stop it.
0: Are you kidding me?
1: Did you do one this Sunday?
0: Michelle.
2: Yeah, did you do one this past Sunday?
0: I did not.
1: Did you do one this Saturday?
0: I did a 3 mile.
1: On Saturday?
2: You didn't do it this past weekend? No, you didn't do it the weekend before?
0: I was on the bike for an hour. Right.
1: I'm not getting into a whizzing contest on how much you exercise.
0: Michelle, I did the exercise bike for an hour before Burn Steakhouse on Saturday.
1: You know what? You're probably going to have a heart attack and just kick it.
0: All right.
1: Dude,
0: you shut your mouth when you're talking to me.
1: That's what happens, dude. I remember my old man was telling me there was a guy who used to walk by and always get a salad in the cafeteria for lunch. He used to poke my old man in the belly as he walked by, and he loved jogging. And guess what?
0: Yeah.
1: Dropped dead of a heart attack while he was out on a jog.
2: Wow.
1: Yeah. So, good on you.
0: So that's a big shift from 150 minutes a week to 560 to 610 minutes a week.
1: Let me tell you what happens to people while they exercise. Fairly often, they die.
0: No, they don't.
1: Yes, they do.
0: Most are healthy.
1: Most are.
0: That's not true.
1: But.
0: Incorrect.
1: It's not an anomaly.
0: So we've got a friend that's going to sit. Well, how do I describe this?
1: I don't know.
0: And
1: What are you trying to say?
0: I hope I'm not like inconveniencing Dennis Phillips.
1: So you have a friend that's going to. Well, he has his thing this weekend, doesn't he?
0: Dennis Phillips has the Rule 7 on, is it Saturday?
1: We should get more information from him.
0: Rule 7 beer. Yeah, we ought to get him on.
1: All right, what are you talking about?
0: Well, Michelle, is it Chloe's boyfriend's cousin?
2: It's a relative, yes.
0: A relative of Chloe's boyfriend.
2: Wants to be a weatherman.
0: Is enamored with Dennis Phillips from Tampa Bay 28, Mr. Suspenders.
1: In fact,
0: the kid shows up at school. He just graduated high school, and apparently he's worn suspenders for the last 3 years at school. I have no idea if that's true. But the kid is graduating like right now from high school.
2: Yes.
0: Is going to college to study.
1: Meteorology.
0: Meteorology. Yeah. Inspired by Dennis Phillips from ABC.
1: Okay.
0: From Tampa Bay 28. And this is some months ago, I was asked, hey, do you think that at some point this relative of Chloe's boyfriend can go visit Dennis Phillips at Channel 28?
1: That's a quick no.
0: And you know, just kind of see the weather center, the studio. And
1: the answer is no. Well, you inconvenience your friends?
0: It's happening today, dude.
1: You're inconveniencing your friends?
0: Dude, it's happening today. You're
1: putting Dennis on the spot to do some dog and pony show for some friend of a friend of Chloe's friend? Sounds like a hassle, dude. I'd be like, nope. People ask me, can I come to the radio station? Nope. That's it.
0: It's happening today. Dennis has been very accommodating, very, very nice. So the Chloe's boyfriend's relative who just graduated or is graduating from high school and going out to college. I think he might be going to FSU, right? Oh, yeah. Going to FSU, Florida State University,
2: right.
0: Has a good a meteorological program.
2: Yes.
0: And that's where he's going.
2: Yes.
0: And he wants to be a TV weatherman.
1: Hey, kid, don't meet your heroes.
0: What's wrong with you?
2: Oh, I did hear that.
0: What's the matter with you?
1: I'm sure it'll be great.
0: What's wrong with you?
1: Dennis will roll out the red carpet let them talk in front of the green screen. Tell him not to wear green, because then it looks like he has no body.
0: Looks like your head is just floating in midair. Yeah. Anyway, it's going to be a very nice, meeting tonight. And you know, Dennis is an inspiration for this kid. I think Dennis was flattered when I told him the story.
2: Well, of course. You know what? The thing about Dennis is that he's always been interested in weather since he was a kid, when he'll tell you the story. And he wanted to go to school for it. And he really has lived his life's dream.
0: Oh, yeah.
2: You know, so when someone else says they really are into weather and they want to be a weatherman and they're fascinated with all this, you know, stuff that I can't even recall, you know, they deserve the chance, I guess, right?
0: Oh, absolutely. Yeah. Good. I'm texting Dennis now to see.
1: Are you driving?
0: What?
1: Are you going to chaperone?
0: No.
1: You can't bring somebody into his lair.
0: The kid's a high school kid. He can drive.
2: He's going to be a chaperone.
0: Chaperone.
1: You can't inconvenience your friend by pawning off this other person on him and not be there to mediate or at least read the tea leaves when it's time to wrap it up. It's time for you to go.
2: They'll figure it out.
1: Yeah.
2: I'm sure Dennis has done this before.
0: Hey, there was one other teacher story that I wanted to actually pair these together, and it got lost in my pile. But there was one of the local teacher story, not just a teacher that's been fired for hanging the black baby doll from the TV power cord in the classroom. But we have, you see what happened with the manatee teacher?
1: What happened?
0: Yeah, she's like operating Fight Club down there.
1: I saw that.
0: Yeah, deputies arrested a sixth grade teacher for allegedly telling a student to hit their classmate. Yeah, according to the Manatee County Sheriff's Office, Judith Clark, 64. What's going on with these 60-year-old teachers?
1: Seems like they've been in the system for a while. They're almost out the door.
0: Well, listen, the black lynching.
1: 63.
0: 62.
1: 62?
0: I think. Yeah, this one, 64, repeatedly told a student to stop talking during class back on May 13th. This is at Lee Middle School in Manatee County. Deputy said that Clark eventually asked the class, who wants to slap him? What? You got a yak yakker, won't stop talking, and the teacher is asking the class, hey, who wants to slap him to shut him up?
1: I think the teacher was asking rhetorically. I think he's kind of getting blown out of proportion.
2: Until
0: witnesses told deputies that when no one volunteered and the student began talking again, Clark asked the question a second time, received no response again. Clark then allegedly told two students,
1: you two,
0: to close the classroom window blinds and directed another student to strike the victim.
1: It's going down.
0: The student complied and gently slapped the victim across the face with an open hand. The 12-year-old who carried out the slap told the sheriff's office that he was afraid.

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1: Seven. That's a lot of confidence because, I mean, things could go to hell in a handbasket. I mean, we're only about halfway through 2026.
2: Don't they have this list like once every year, once every couple of years?
1: It seems like every other week we have a list of the best places to live.
2: Best communities, best neighborhoods.
1: Yeah, I was looking at the list, and as far as Florida goes,
2: we've got to be high on the list, huh? We got a lot of nice spots to live. Everybody wants to move to Florida, right?
1: Yeah, I don't need to go. There's nothing like right here in the immediate Tampa Bay area.
2: Oh.
1: Yeah, there are a couple of Florida places.
2: I guess they didn't go to Valrico.
1: Yeah, nothing local's on the list.
2: What's the winner? What's the top one?
1: The number one place to live is Carmel, Indiana.
2: What?
3: Where? Yep. Carmel? I've never even heard of it.
1: Oh, that is not true at all. You are a liar. You are lying. You have heard of Carmel, Indiana. You've been to Carmel, Indiana.
3: I have?
1: You were in a basement in Carmel, Indiana.
3: Oh, my gosh. Stop.
1: Oh, suddenly is it coming back to you?
3: Oh.
1: Are you like Celine Dion?
3: Yeah.
1: It's all coming back to me now.
3: Okay, so based upon that experience, I would not say that is my number one place to live.
1: So what do you...
3: Where I thought I was going to die.
1: What do you now suddenly remember about a basement in Carmel, Indiana?
3: Because I think I've only ever been in one basement in my life. And it was with you getting radios out of some weirdo's basement. Apparently in Carmel, Indiana.
1: That was the second one. The first, we were in a couple of basements up in Iowa. Remember those?
3: No.
1: We were in Iowa. In Nebraska? So I have a big collection of antique radios, mostly Zeniths from the mid-1930s. That was the heyday. You know, my favorite Zenith radios, 1935, 36, 37, and 38, right? Those are my big radio years. And I've got a very nice collection of old Zenith radios. And I went on a collecting spree back in the late 90s, early 2000s. We did a couple of road trips.
2: I had to make a couple of those trips with them, too. All the local ones I went.
3: Yeah, that's right.
1: Yeah. Michelle, we rented a U-Haul. We drove stuff back from, the Midwest for my collection, you know, really kind of fill out what I wanted. And I was able to locate. One of the basements was in Carmel, Indiana. And he was a weird dude. He was like a 40-year-old guy still living with mom and dad, collecting radios.
3: I remember the one where there were like three guys going down in the basement with us.
1: That was Nebraska or Iowa.
3: Bearded with flannel shirts on. And I thought, oh, my God, I am not coming out of here alive.
1: We're going to die in the basement.
3: I'm getting chopped up.
1: No, that Carmel, Indiana was this.
2: Stop it, Andrew.
1: Was the single guy.
2: Stop it.
1: It was a nice. Apparently he's.
2: No, stop it, dude. Come on. How do I get Andrew to stop talking in my ear?
1: Andrew, I can't stand it. Andrew, turn your mic on. Hang on. So people are calling up to complain that I'm not pronouncing Carmel, Indiana right?
4: Correct.
1: How do you pronounce it?
4: Carmel.
1: That's what I'm saying.
3: No.
1: I'm saying Carmel?
4: Yes.
1: Carmel.
4: Yeah.
1: Carmel, Indiana.
2: Oh, my God.
1: Carmel.
2: I have Andrew chipping in. With all this technology in this new studio, can I shut this guy up in my ear? I mean, maybe MJ, he's like chippy.
5: Carmel. Carmel. Carmel. Carmel.
2: Mid-sentence. Sounds like distracting. I'm like, what?
1: Ask Chris or Max, the engineers, if you can shut Andrew off.
2: No kidding.
1: Do you remember earlier this week, as well as over the last weeks, we had the story about Frito-Lay reacting too slowly to lower prices on the bags of chips that Walmart told Frito-Lay, guys.
2: Like 2 years ago.
1: Your product is not selling well. We're

0: reducing like store shelf space. Walmart went to Frito-Lay, the maker of Doritos and Fritos and Lay's potato chips and Ruffles.
1: Fritos, Doritos, Cheetos.
0: Yeah. So Walmart says, hey, prices are too high on your snack chips. Because some of them are like $7 a bag. So we get word that Frito-Lay was going to reduce the prices on some of the bags of chips. Some knocking on $7 a bag. But then, wait a minute. Then I got a story yesterday that Doritos maker PepsiCo to hike prices on small bag chips. Wait a minute. So they're going to lower the price on the big bags, but they're going to jam up the prices on the little bags.
1: You know what it is? You don't buy the little bags for families.
2: Right.
1: You buy the little bags maybe like for school lunches or something, but you buy them for like parties or something.
0: No, you go ahead and you buy the big, if it's cost effective, you buy the big bag and you put the chips in like a little snack Ziploc.
2: No, if you have an event or you have school or like sending it, you know, for school events or something, they have to be individually wrapped.
1: Yeah, or if like you sell a hot dog and a bag of chips, you get a little bag of chips.
2: Right.
0: Yeah, that all that in a bag of chips.
2: Convenience stores.
0: Yeah, so company is planning on hiking prices to 10 to 20 cents a bag on certain single serve bags.
1: Wow.
0: That are now selling retail for $2.69.
2: Yeah.
1: Dude, that's like the kind that are in the convenience stores.
0: Wait a minute. Well, hold on a sec. I got to understand this.
2: Yes.
0: So, Frito-Lay, PepsiCo, they're planning on hiking prices by 10 to 20 cents on certain single-serve bags that are now selling for $2.69 in coming weeks.
2: Yeah.
0: The report said smaller bags, often sold as two for a dollar, are also expected to be priced higher. How many freaking sizes of bags of chips do they have?
2: Oh, they have plenty.
1: Right. Have you ever walked down a chip aisle in a Wawa?
2: Right.
0: I can only hear one at a time.
2: Stop. When we did the film shooting for the kids, you can go into Walmart or Costco and you buy a big box of little itty-bitty bags of chips.
0: So you go to Costco and they have the cardboard box of like the snack pack with the variety.
2: Yeah. So that's very good. That's a snack pack.
0: All right.
2: And then you have these individual servings or single servings, which are a little bit larger now, that you sometimes get with, like Fester said, when you go to a sandwich shop and they'll sell you like a sandwich and a bag of chips.
0: Right.
2: But you can also buy those different sizes sometimes at like a Wawa or a 7-Eleven or at the airport.
1: And for some reason, these chip companies think they need to print their MSRP price on the bag.
2: Yes, they do.
0: Do they still do that?
2: Yeah. Yes.
1: Yeah.
0: You sure?
1: Hey, barely sure.
0: So you got the snack pack. You know what? Right. You know what Whitney Houston used to buy?
1: What?
0: The crack pack.
3: Crack is whack.
1: She used to,
0: She used to buy the crack whack. All right, we got to take a break. Andrew's giving me the go to break. All right. Hey, do that in Fester's ear right now.
1: He did it silently, so it didn't. God, dog it. I love you, Andrew.
0: All right. When we get back, final chunk, MJ Morning Show. Oh, I got good stuff. I love the last segment. I don't even have time to tease what's coming up, but we have a lot of good, trust me, we got a lot of good stuff coming up in the final segment. Don't miss it. 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I'm like, those are good looking vehicles. 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
4: In Hillsborough, we have a crash on I-4 eastbound at Alexander Street. The left lane is blocked and traffic is backed up to about Branch Forbes Road. We also have heavy volume on I-4 westbound from about Hillsborough to 50th Street and again approaching the 275 junction. And 275 south in Tampa slow from MLK through the junction. Keeping you updated, I'm Schreiner. 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

0: God, that is so good. Oh, man, it is so good.
1: This has become one of my favorite cakes.
0: Holy crap. They don't even advertise with us.
1: No. But
0: they should.
1: Absolutely. I wish.
0: We're shoving our faces with nothing bundt cake.
1: It was a gift from a dear friend of ours.
0: All right, so here's the deal. Banco. Banco Overhead Doors, longtime sponsor here on the MJ Morning Show, just sent Fester a nothing bundt cake for his birthday.
1: What a good cake. Thank you, Banco guys. Thank you very much.
0: They sent one for my birthday.
1: I did. Well, I did.
0: And this cake is fantastic.
1: Really is a good cake.
0: You know, where's Michelle? We're in South Tampa. Where is nothing? Do they have locations all over?
1: Yeah, they're a franchise. They're all over the place.
0: Oh, man. Hang on. I'm trying to call Kim Banco now. Hang on. I want you to call Kim Banco to thank her.
1: I want to thank her.
0: Hey, Kim, it's MJ. Can we call you on the air live? Question mark. All right. Just sent the text over.
1: So I'm looking at like the geographic Tampa Bay area. There's like 10 nothing bundt cakes.
0: It's bundt.
1: Yeah.
0: Bundt. Like you're a baseball player and the coach gives you the signal, touches his nose, his ear, you know, gives you the sign to bundt.
1: I think there's one
2: There's one right in South Tampa.
1: Yeah, there's one in South Tampa.
0: Where the hell is it?
1: It's Henderson and Watrous.
2: Right, just south of Morrison. Right, on Dale Mabry.
0: It's near Terra Gaucha. You know, we haven't been there. We need to get to Terra Gaucha, the Brazilian steakhouse.
1: And then we'll wash it down with a nothing bundt cake.
0: I hear it's really good. And I'll tell you what, this nothing bundt cake is freaking tremendous. And we're eating the damn thing. Hey, Fester, let me just call up.
1: Call him.
0: Let me just call up Kim Banco.
1: Call her.
0: I don't know if she's going to recognize the number.
1: Don't pick her up. I hope. Well, listen.
0: Hang on.
1: First of all, folks over at Banco, thank you very much for the cake. It's very thoughtful. And it's a delicious gift. I am grateful.
0: Hey, Andrew, get ready to pick up line
3: the
0: one.
3: The number is not answering.
1: Oh.
0: What do you mean the number's not answering?
1: What the hell's that mean?
0: Well, I've never heard that message before.
1: Come on, Kim.
0: It just hung up on me. Hang on a minute. Anyway, I sent to Texas. I want to thank Banco.
1: Absolutely.
0: Banco Overhead Doors, best garage door company around, and the best giver of gift cakes.
1: It really is. I mean, honestly, if you want to send a classy gift.
0: Oh, you know what I want to do?
1: It's really appreciated. This is a fantastic
0: I want to bring it home. I want to bring the cake home. Follow me home. Let's put the cake right where the garage door closes and see if my sensors are set sensitively enough.
1: The cake is so soft.
0: Oh, you know what?
1: I don't know.
0: It might squish the cake because it is so soft.
1: It's all right.
0: Yeah.
1: All right.
0: Because I think the garage door sensors are supposed to like be able to hit like a roll of paper towel and bounce back.
1: Yeah, roll of paper towel.
0: Oh, my God. That cake is freaking delicious.
1: Guys at Banco, thank you very much.
0: Nothing but cake. You know, Jeff Kamis, I think, does their marketing now. Formerly with PDQ.
1: Does
0: he? Michelle.
2: Is that right?
0: Remember Jeff Kamis?
1: Of course.
0: He used to come in here?
1: Yeah, of course.
0: I think Jeff Kamis is now with nothing bundt cake.
1: Ah, that's awesome.
0: Hey, Jeff, you guys ought to be advertising.
1: Yeah, Jeff.
0: I mean, do you know the return on investment that our... Do you know the return on... The ROI that our advertisers get
1: when
0: you advertise?
1: Jeff knows.
0: Yeah, nothing bundt cake needs to advertise on the MJ Morning Show with the rave reviews we're giving this cake. That we've had two of them now in 6 months. One back in January during my I need another slice.
1: Come on around.
0: Well,
1: show's over and what?
2: He's taking it home for the kids.
0: But wait a minute. But
1: why don't you carb up before your workout?
0: Yeah, then we got to work out. Yeah, I'm bringing home about 25% of that cake.
1: Fine.
0: Speaking of cake, there's a crazy story that's been circulating around, but. You know, the restaurant is saying, hey, we're getting unfairly dragged on this thing. So a story comes out. It hits social media. It's been reported by other media outlets as well about a bougie Beverly Hills restaurant. And the person complains, oh, you're not going to believe this. They charged a $110 cake slicing fee. Yeah, so... you're having a celebration at a restaurant. You bring your own cake, and you know what it's called?
1: Is it like a corkage charge?
0: Yeah, but wait a minute. But restaurants call it a...
1: Not a bottle fee.
0: When you bring wine, there's something called a corkage fee.
1: What did I say? I said a corkage charge.
2: Yeah.
1: And he's like, but you know what it's called?
0: No, that's for the wine.
2: Yes. He said it's something like that.
1: It's like that.
0: I know, but you didn't say the right name. What do you think it's called if you bring a cake to a restaurant?
1: A cakeage fee.
0: It is. That's it.
1: Oh, really?
0: It's called cakeage.
1: I just thought of the dumbest name I could think of, and that was it.
0: No, that's it. It's a cakeage fee. Listen, bottom line is that they have to use their silverware, their plates. You know, there's their expenses. Listen, some restaurants don't charge you, and I think if you're spending hundreds and hundreds of dollars at a restaurant and you want to bring in your own birthday cake or anniversary cake, that if I were a restaurant owner, that would just be part of the deal, all right? I'm not going to charge you extra. However, this food influencer is causing a big ruckus on social media, posting the receipt of a rooftop restaurant that's some hot spot in Beverly Hills called Poza. What are you laughing at?
2: It sounds like a poser's place to go already.
1: Bunch of posers.
0: No, it's not poser. It's Poza. P-O-Z-A. Right.
1: So you go to Poza and you bring your own cake.
0: Well,
1: did they bring a big cake? Was it like a little, like a 8-inch round cake?
2: Yeah, how many people?
0: Here's the deal. They got charged $110 for the cake cutting fee after they brought their own cake for dessert to Poza, which is atop the Le Hermitage restaurant in Beverly Hills.
1: All right, well, not to get too swanky or say
0: Beverly Hills. That's where I want to be.
1: How big of a cake was it? And did they use their staff to cut it and serve it? If I have a nicer restaurant, I want my personnel to be in charge of it, right?
2: Right.
0: The cake was the size of an F-250 rear tire.
1: That's a pretty big cake, right?
0: No, it doesn't say that. All right, but here's what it does say. On the receipt, and the influencer was showing this. Can you believe this? Look what they charged at this restaurant. They're showing the receipt for $110 cake cutting fee. But it turns out that there were 11 people there. Yeah. And what they charged $10 per person for the cake cutting fee.
2: Okay.
0: Okay, your thoughts?
2: Well, I'm looking it up. Cakeage fees. It could be anywhere from $2 to $10 a person.
0: Well, they were on the higher end because it's a bougie restaurant.
2: Yeah, right.
1: But it's also their staff is cutting it and serving it.
0: Expect to get charged a lot if your restaurant is called Poza on top of the Le Hermitage in Beverly Hills.
1: Yeah, the average cost is $2 to $3 per guest, although high-end restaurants can charge up to $10 per person.
2: Right. She had 10 or 11 people. I mean, she should have asked. To be honest with you, she sounds like the idiot.
1: Yeah,
2: you should ask. You know, when you're going somewhere and we want to bring our own bottle of wine, you ask, is there a fee? And also, like in earlier times, they couldn't cork it and do the cork and carry. Right. But then in later times, they allowed that, like in Colorado sometimes when we go out, right?
0: Well,
2: but you always ask the questions, is there a fee and will you cork and carry?
0: Or it's on the menu. Right. Or if it's on the menu.
2: It's published.
0: $25 corkage fee.
2: Okay, she's an influencer. Yeah. She should know the questions she needs to ask, and she should ask them so that she's like informed when she's going in there for her birthday party.
0: So you're saying she's an uninformed dumbass.
2: Well, I wouldn't go to her for information.
1: Yeah,
2: it undermines her thing.
1: It's like a wine fee. Just covers the labor and the...
0: All right, so she complained, and they lowered it to $5 a person. So instead of it being $110, it became $55.
2: She already had a $1,000 tab.
0: Yeah.
2: So, you know.
0: You know, I got to be honest. If you're spending $1,000 at the restaurant.
2: Right.
0: They ought to just cut the freaking cake for free.
2: Possibly.
0: I'm just being honest here.
1: If you're paying $1,000, they're going to look for every opportunity to charge you a little bit more.
0: Hey, all my restaurant friends that are listening right now, all my restaurant pals, if I have any of my restaurant pals that are listening right now, call my cell phone. If you know, they know my cell. Any of my restaurant friends, call my cell phone or send me a text. Do you have a cakeage fee? Or if someone is spending $1,000 at your restaurant, are you going to cut up the cake for free if they're already spending $1,000?
1: I know a guy who's a manager of a Pizza Hut, and he charges a cutting fee. You don't pay. You get one big pie.
0: That is
1: no cuts.
0: That is false.
1: All right, that's fake. I made that up.
0: So that's the deal. It was blown out of proportion a little bit on this deal.
1: Yeah, you're bringing 11 people in your own cake. I can see them being having a fee. Yeah.
2: Yeah.
0: Oh, I mentioned exercising earlier, and how the new recommendation is what, like 500 to 600 minutes a week now for moderate exercise. Instead of the old, all you need is about 150 minutes a week for health benefits. Now, some new medical study is upping that, right? Well, speaking of exercise, now, instead of your body, exercise for mental health. And I've always believed this. You know, exercise, going for a walk, working out, it does clear your head. You know, you got the endorphins and, you know, it does make you feel better. And I like when I want to clear my head, you know, I like going for a nice long walk. Listen to this. They're now saying that exercise is a low-cost therapy for panic attacks. I've never had a panic attack. What did you just go, hmm?
2: No, I'm thinking about it.
0: But have you ever seen me have a panic attack?
2: No.
0: You know, I know that people have panic attacks, and I think it's all in your head. Well, technically it is.
1: No, I mean, it different things touch people different ways.
0: I get it. I understand.
1: Okay, so?
0: But, you know, when you hear, oh, my God, I had a panic attack. I mean, when you curl up in a ball, you're in the fetal position sweating.
1: Okay.
0: In the corner.
1: So you're mocking mental illness now?
0: No.
1: Okay. I mean, I'm trying to figure out what you're doing.
0: I guess I don't understand the panic attack and people that work themselves up into a frenzy with a so-called panic attack.
1: Okay.
0: But now they're saying that exercise and certain types of exercise, they're saying that there are certain techniques such as breathing exercises or working out or doing just like a quick jog or a walk or that could reduce the effects of your panic attack, and it could even, you know, help to prevent it as well. So during, after, before, just exercise and maybe manage your panic attack.
1: Hey, I think going for a walk sometimes solves a lot of issues. Unless you have bunions. Or blisters.
2: Bunions or blisters?
1: I mean, then don't go for a walk. Maybe go for a swim or something.
2: Oh, a swim. Possibly.
0: All right, Kim Banco is texting me.
2: Okay, is she available?
0: She's on a conference call.
2: Oh, yeah, well, we'll call her tomorrow. Yeah.
1: What, big spring convention?
0: I don't know.
1: Big,
0: maybe they're a spring convention.
1: Yeah, garage door spring convention. She's the TED talker.
0: Yeah. All right. Next, in the final moments of the MJ Morning Show, I feel that it is my civic duty to warn you of a new street drug that is more dangerous than fentanyl. It's called cyclophorine.
1: Ooh, it sounds worse.
0: It does. Fentanyl? Would you rather have a nice dose of fentanyl? Or would you like to have some cyclophorine?
1: I'll take fentanyl, please.
0: Yeah, the DEA is warning folks. Law enforcement and the Drug Enforcement Administration have identified a new synthetic opioid called cyclophorine, which investigators warn is being mixed into counterfeit prescription pills. The discovery was made during autopsy blood tests, and this raises the concerns of, you know, buying drugs on the street. You have no idea, you know, what you're buying, what it's being cut with. You know, fentanyl is cheap, and, you know, they're putting fentanyl in drugs, and, you know, you're getting all these overdoses. I mean, I just don't understand, you know, buying drugs and not knowing what the hell the provenance is. I don't know if I should use provenance when talking about what the background of the drug is. I just don't understand that. And now, I guess there have been multiple deaths. And autopsies are popping up with this cyclophorine, which is even more dangerous than fenty. So heads up on that. Oh, you want to hear the worst wedding proposal ever?
3: Hey, Luann, I want you to know I think you're a real piece of booty. And I want to put my ring on your finger and then do it with you and then have little childrens. So would you do me the honor of making me the happiest man in the world and hitching your trailer to my truck and getting married?
0: Are you done?
1: Is that the world's worst proposal?
0: No.
1: Oh, okay.
0: How about a Wisconsin husband who killed his wife and then used her wedding ring to propose to his new girlfriend?
2: Oh, gross.
0: Oh, my God. Holy. Oh, my God. That is terrible. A Wisconsin man. Oh, you know who else was from Wisconsin?
1: Ed Gein. Yeah.
0: Uh-huh. Yep. The Gein machine.
1: Yeah, he had a nipple ottoman.
0: Yeah. Oof. A Wisconsin man reportedly changed his Facebook status to widowed after he allegedly killed his wife, disposed of her body, and then used her wedding ring to propose to his new girlfriend a Tinder match.
1: What'd she say?
0: Oh, my God.
1: Was she like, yes?
0: Aaron Nelson, 43, was arrested on Friday for the murder and disappearance of his wife, Alexis Nelson, whose body has not been found since she vanished over a year ago. The couple was last spotted on a surveillance video on March 29, 25, at a Quick Trip convenience store in Beaver Dam, Wisconsin.
1: No body at all?
0: No. Body hasn't been found. Yeah, I guess they lived in Beaver Dam. Mm. You know what they say about Beaver Dam?
1: This, damn it.
0: No, dude.
1: What do they say?
4: Nice beaver.
1: Oh, okay, yeah.
0: That's what they say about Beaver Dam.
1: They say nice beaver, damn it. They say both of them.
0: Alexis's phone records show that she moved roughly 30 miles away shortly after the husband purchased the 32-gallon trash can. Oh, no. Yeah, he met his new lover on April 30th. So what, a month after she was last seen, met a new lover on Tinder, told investigators that she and the alleged killer had already moved in together by the end of May. Police uncovered a 32-gallon trash can at the widower's new fiance's home. Later tested positive for the real wife's blood. Oh, my God. And then gave her the wedding ring. That's insane. That's the worst wedding proposal, I think, ever.
1: That's love.
0: Oh, yeah.
1: Love is grand.
0: Yeah. All right, 9:52 at the MJ Morning Show. Before we get out of here, a couple of things. You know what? Let me end with a couple of celebrity-related things. Amy Schumer. What do you think of Amy Schumer? Do you like Amy Schumer?
1: I'm not a overly big fan of her stuff, but I really don't have anything against her.
0: I'm not a huge fan. You know, I might be tainted a little bit because we know a real estate agent up in New York,
1: right,
0: that once showed her apartment for sale. And it was just a sty. She had sex toys strewn all over the place. You heard the story, Michelle.
2: Yes.
1: That just makes me like her more.
0: I'm bringing up, and she said it was a mess. So Amy Schumer has now shared a story of her botched colonoscopy.
1: Oh.
0: Yeah.
2: Okay, why?
1: These podcasts need something to talk about.
0: She said she had a recent not skinny but not fat podcast.
1: That's her show.
0: Yeah, is that hers?
1: I think so.
0: All right. Yeah. Well, she noted that she had a botched colonoscopy. She didn't go into, you know, I guess all the details. How do you botch a colonoscopy? I mean, that's simple. You go to the inpatient surgery center, or the outpatient surgery center. You go to a hospital. They knock you out with some propofol. They jam a little camera tube up your butt. They check. I mean, how do you botch a colonoscopy?
1: I mean,
0: yeah, she told her followers and told the story on the podcast, and I don't have all the full details. I don't think she went into total detail, just that she had some kind of botched colonoscopy, which, again, I'm scratching my head. How do you botch a colonoscopy? I don't know how you do that.
1: I mean, if you want to take a look, get a bird's eye view. Yeah,
0: that's all right. All right. I don't need to look up Amy Schumer's butt. Ooh. Oh, and what a great way to go out, huh? anything else before we get out of here today?
1: That's it.
0: All right, folks, have a great day. I can't believe tomorrow's Friday already. And then it's going to be a long weekend because it'll be Saturday, Sunday, Monday because Memorial Day's Monday. All right, folks, have a great weekend. Enjoy that bun cake, Fester. Thanks to Banco.
1: Thank you very much, Banco.
0: I'm getting another slice before we get out of here.
1: Help yourself, pal. That's what it's here for.
0: That looks delicious. It tastes delicious. It's fantastic. All right, folks, we'll see you back here tomorrow. MJ Morning Show on Q105, and let's be careful out there.
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28: 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Why am I excited? Because, oh, it's almost Friday, and that means it's almost the weekend.
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0: You gotta Vogue. I mean, when Madonna's doing it, even if you're in your cubicle right now. Thanks for hanging out with us and listening to Q105. Anytime I do think of Vogue, I think of Robin Williams. Remember when he did that in the Birdcage? It's one of my favorite scenes. Madonna.

Miss that man, Prince. Q105. Hey, don't forget, we are giving away Totally Tubular Festival tickets. That's right. I'm going to hook you up around 12 o'clock today. If you love the 80s, baby, then you're going to love this festival. Keep it here. It's Q105.

Q105, Tampa Bay's hits of the 80s, 90s, and more. This is just a little friendly reminder from your friend Meredith, okay? Wash your hands. Please wash your hands. This weekend, we had a stomach bug going through our house, and there's a couple people that have called out from work from the same thing, and no, I didn't get them fixed. I didn't even get it. I wanted it because I would have lost like 5 pounds. I asked my daughter, I'm like, please lick me so I can lose weight.

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Q105, Tampa Bay's hits of the 80s, 90s, and more. I'm so excited to get Monday off. It's going to be a great day because I don't have to take PTO, right? We just get it off. That's amazing. And then I'm going to eat all the hot dogs, all the burgers, and pretend like I don't need to be on a diet, but I definitely do. It doesn't count. The calories don't count on a holiday weekend, right? Well, listen, if you're looking for something fun to do this weekend that's absolutely free with the entire family, I'm going to be hosting the Bayside Bash at Ferg's on Saturday starting at 6 p.m. We're going until midnight. But if you got the kids or you want to even take your first Tinder date, stop on by. Again, it's absolutely free. We'll take a shot together, have some fun. It's a festival. There's a huge lineup of DJs, including Brandon Gomes from MTV's CS The Key.

0: getting the motels. 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

105. Hey, what's going on? I'm Meredith. So this might not be the worst idea I've ever read before. A New Jersey man created chaos inside of a Walmart by setting off fireworks so he could steal more than $10,000 worth of jewelry. He smashed into jewelry cases, grabbed everything expensive, and then he ran the hell out of the store. Again, not the worst idea ever, but yeah, he was caught and arrested, so stupid.

0: 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Wednesday, August 12th at Ferns, see an emotion. Thomas Dolby. Tommy Tuteau. The Escape Club, The Producers, Flock of Seagulls, and The Motels. 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

Because I gotta have faith. George Michael, love that song. It's Faith here on Q105. Hey, what's going on? I'm Meredith. I don't want you to forget about our Totally Tubular Festival tickets. I got you. Coming up here around 12 o'clock, I'll be giving those out, so keep it here. It's Q105.

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Q105. All right, it's that time. The Totally Tubular Festival tickets I'm giving away right here, right now. 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
1: Q105, do you think we're in a dating recession? Because a new survey says that America is probably in a dating recession right now, meaning a lot of young adults still want relationships. They want those connections, but they're just not actually dating very much right now. Nearly 3/4 of women and almost 2/3 of men said they either didn't date at all last year or only went out on a few dates. What? That's crazy. I know Tinder is popping. Maybe you guys aren't dating or just hooking up. How about that? It said it has to do with low confidence and lack of dating skills. And also, the world is very expensive. I feel like we need to date some more. We don't need a date.

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105. Here's some phrases and emails that make you look instantly weak. So if you're sitting in a cubicle right now, you're staring at a screen, or you're writing on your phone, writing an email, don't do this. Do not write, "I don't want to bother you. Sorry, that was a lot. I'm not an expert." Or even, "Sorry for the follow-up. We don't want to look weak. We want to be big and brave."

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0: Hey, it's Gino with the Q105 Concert Calendar. If you missed the Roll with the Punches tour with Bryan Adams in Tampa, it's coming to Orlando August 5th. 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

90s and more. Hey, I'm Meredith. And yes, girls do just want to have fun. I know y'all want to do something fun this weekend. I have something you can do, and it's absolutely free. I'll be at FERCS if you want to join me.

Thanks for hanging out and listening to Q105. I cannot believe that Jessica Simpson has to defend herself. She's being criticized because she decided to fly first class, and then she put her three snot-nosed kids in coach. What's wrong with that? If they're old enough to be back there, and they're not like 3 or 5 years old, what's the problem? She has a 14-year-old, a 12-year-old, and a 7-year-old. And you know the 14-year-old can look after the 7-year-old. They probably want to get away from their mom. But yeah, people are giving her a hard time. And by the way, she had to sit next to her ex-husband, Nick Lachey. So, of course, you don't want the kids around. You want to, like, catch up and look hot. Be like, yeah, don't you miss

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Caribbean Queen like he does. But that is the Caribbean Queen here on Q105. So do we care that Aaron Rodgers is finally retiring? He says that the 2026 season is going to be his last. Don't we feel like this should have happened a while ago? But more importantly, where is your imaginary wife, sir? I would have loved to marry him.

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105. Did you hear that they might ban fireworks this year because we're in a drought? I'm okay with that. I love fireworks, but let me tell you something. If we have to ban it just for this year, I'm totally down. And I'll tell you what. I might sound like a crotchety old person, but you people, you guys, 3-4 days later at 3 a.m. in the morning, drunk, shooting off fireworks, waking everybody up in the neighborhood,

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1: 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It's Gino. Let's go. Another hour of Tampa Bay's hits of the 80s, 90s, and more starts right now. Tampa Bay.

more butts to put in the seats for our big Q105 80s concert at Ferg's Totally Tubular Festival with a flock of seagulls and Emotion and Tommy Two-Tone and so many more. All right, we'll give those away next hour at 420.

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1: There's an accident in St. Pete, southbound 275 at Gandy. Things look good right now on the Courtney Campbell, Howard Franklin, and Gandy Bridge. The Skyway is accident-free through Tampa. Normal delays are starting to build northbound 275 approaching Ashley. And traffic slow northbound 75 near I-4. Traffic brought to you by the Aggressive Attorneys, Winters and Yonker. I'm Kathy Davis on Q105.
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0: 105 is totally proud to welcome the Totally Tubular Festival with some of your favorite Q105 80s artists. Wednesday, August 12th at Ferns, see Anna Motion, Thomas Dolby, Tommy Tuteau, The Escape Club, The Producers, Flock of Seagulls, and The Motels. 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
1: In St. Pete, there's an accident northbound 275 just north of Gandy. A crash southbound 275 near 38th Avenue North is causing delays, and there's a crash at 19 and Park Boulevard. The bridges look really good this afternoon. Normal delays are starting to build through Tampa, and traffic's heavy northbound 75 at I-4. Traffic brought to you by The Aggressive Attorneys, Winters and Yonker. I'm Kathy Davis on Q105.
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flew out of St. Pete Clearwater for the first time in years this weekend. And over at Tampa International, they're saying they're not expecting to break any passenger records during the normally busy summer travel season. They say it's the reduction in available flights, obviously Spirit Airlines, a big part of that. Q105.

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2: All right, got the tickets up for grabs again for our big 80s concert coming to St. Pete. You're going to see the Motels. You'll see Animotion, A Flock of Seagulls, and a bunch of others. All right, your word today is a five-letter word. Your hint is copycat. Five-letter word. Two of the letters that are in the word are E and L. I'll give you the other three letters here in just a couple of songs. Q105.

We're playing Gino's Radio Crossword on Q105 for those tickets to our Big 80s Music Festival, the Totally Tubular Festival, coming to Ferg's in St. Pete in August. All right, it's a five-letter word today. The three letters that I haven't given you yet are C, E, and N. C, E, and N. All right. We draw the winner at 4:40 every day. You got a few minutes left. Q105.

Q105. It's Gino. So the winning word today was clone. Did you get it? Yeah, if you didn't, don't worry. We'll play again tomorrow. And if you ever, by the way, if you ever miss the answer, or you want to see the winner's name of who won the tickets and all that stuff, we put

Q105, another one of those teen takeovers, I guess, planned in Brandon this weekend. The good news is Hillsborough County Sheriff's Office says they know about it and they're on it. They encourage parents to talk to their teens, know where they're going, know their plans, stay involved. Q105.

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1: There's an accident on the Howard Franklin that has the left lanes blocked. Northbound 275 getting into Tampa. A crash in St. Pete, southbound 275 near Gandy's causing delays. And traffic slow northbound 275 approaching Sly. There's traffic delays eastbound I-4 near 75. And there's a crash northbound 41 at 275. Traffic brought to you by the Aggressive Attorneys, Winters and Yonker. 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
1: There's an accident in Tampa westbound I-4 at 275. Another crash northbound 275 at Slies causing slow traffic. And there's traffic delays southbound 75 approaching Gibsonton. An accident on the Howard Franklin's causing delays getting into Tampa. There's also a crash northbound 19 just past Roosevelt. Traffic brought to you by the Aggressive Attorneys, Winters and Yonker. I'm Kathy Davis on Q105.
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105, that Michael Jackson movie, not only successful at the box office, it's driving his music sales up. In fact, the song Human Nature never really reached the top 10 back in the day, but it is now because of the movie. 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
1: Traffic slow tonight, southbound 75 approaching Gibsonton. There's an accident westbound I-4 at 275. Northbound 275 at Sly, there's an accident. And there's a crash causing problems northbound 275 just past 4th Street. There's also an accident southbound 275 at Roosevelt. Traffic brought to you by the Aggressive Attorneys, Winters and Yonker. I'm Kathy Davis on Q105.
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1: Traffic slow tonight in St. Pete, southbound 275 near Gandy. There's delays on the Gandy Bridge getting into South Tampa, and traffic slow northbound 275 approaching Ashley. There's slow traffic southbound 75 approaching Gibsonton, and traffic's heavy southbound 41 near Riverview.
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1: Traffic slow in Tampa, northbound 275 approaching Ashley. Things look good on the bridges tonight. In St. Pete, there's delays from a crash southbound 275 near Gandy. And there's an accident at 301 in Causeway Boulevard.
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1: Tampa Bay's hits of the 80s, 90s, and more on Q105. You know, there's only a handful of cities nationwide that will get to experience the true 80s glory that is the Totally Tubular Festival. Coming to Ferg's, St. Pete, on August 12th. Now, Gino will have one more pair of tickets to give away tomorrow when he plays Radio Crossword at 420, so you'll have a chance to win them and see Thomas Dolby, Flock of Seagulls, Escape Club, Tommy Two-Tone, and more.

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First, it's the Goo Goo Dolls at the Mid-Florida Credit Union Amphitheater, August 24th.

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